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9: Chance of a morning frost for the valley and a patchy morning fog. Sunny afternoon, 15 for Mildura and Robmull, 8 and 14. Areas of frost, patchy for the lower western and a patchy morning fog. Sunny afternoon, 15 for Wentworth, Pooncarry and Broken Hill, 16. And chance of a morning fog for the Riverland. Mostly sunny afternoon, top of 15 for Renmark.
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10: Going in a slightly different direction as well. It's far more influenced by the way Pacific Islanders speak, because if in New Zealand, if someone lives in Tonga or the Cook Islands or Samoa, I think they can just migrate to New Zealand, and you know there's no sort of visa required. And the large number of Pacific Islanders who have done that is shifting the way that Kiwis talk to each other. And because Sam Neill died, there's this article in The Age today saying how there is a growing difference between New Zealanders and Australians. Now, there's something like a million New Zealanders who live in Australia. Yes, they walk amongst us in the streets and we don't even notice because they look largely the same. But this article suggests that, no, they're not the same. But Sam Neill was much more a New Zealander than an Australian. New Zealanders are polite and respectful and somewhat reserved. And Australians are like Americans, loud and brash and in your face. Emails. Mari says, I support the extra 2 weeks leave for women with kids. I'm in my 50s with older children. I was lucky enough to stay at home with them when they little. But she says a lot of younger people these days would find that very hard, which is what Georgie Dent was saying, that because both parents have to work, then, you know, if we want women to have children, we've got to make work more palatable, either pay rises or more holidays. Elizabeth says, not everyone is childless by choice. Many suffer from fertility issues, and a policy like this would be like punishing them all over again. And I agree with that, Elizabeth. It would sort of say, oh, if you've had a baby, you're special, and you who don't have babies, and if you wanted to have one and couldn't, you're less special. Linda, hello.
11: Hi. I get a bit incensed when people talk about punishing women because it's their choice and blah, blah, blah. We're going to become extinct if the women don't have the babies.
10: Oh, no, sorry, no one's saying punishing them. It's simply saying to have children is a choice. So, but it does depend if you treat it as a private thing or is it all part of the greater good of growing Australia's population.
11: A lot of people have the opinion that, oh, why should they get all the help? And even my own family members have said that I didn't get any help when I had kids. Well, too tough. I didn't get any help either, but I encourage women to be encouraged to have babies if they want to.
10: Sure. But Linda, the question is how? Okay, so we had the baby bonus 25 years ago. That was one way of doing it. Let's say you didn't have kids and you worked alongside someone who did and you both did the same job and got paid the same amount, but the other person got more holidays and got to leave work earlier and arrive later each day because of their children. Would you be happy with that?
11: I've been in that situation, Tom. I was in that situation for 10 years and I had plenty of time to get used to it, but that's the way it is.
10: Hmm.
11: And if we want women to have babies, and the men aren't going to do it, it was never the man getting all the extra benefits.
10: Well, there are reasons why men can't have babies. Although these days, Linda, given that gender is just a social construct, apparently in some countries, men can have babies. Look, Linda, thank you. And look, I appreciate you putting it. There is no right answer here. And it is interesting that this company, Dish, is not looking to the government to provide this extra leave for younger or mums with younger children. It's effectively paying for it out of its own pocket. Okay. Our next guest wrote the article to which I have referred today, saying that Kiwis are a bit more like Canadians, which means they don't have a very good sense of humour. No, I lie. They're polite and reserved, and Australians are increasingly like Americans. We're loud and we're brash. He is the editor of Traveller at the Age newspaper. Anthony Dennis, good morning.
4: Good morning.
10: Well, I have a few New Zealand friends, and I've been there a fair bit. I think when I was young in the 80s, there wasn't a huge amount of difference between Australia and New Zealand, but you're saying that now there is?
4: Well, that's the perception I get from New Zealanders themselves and also my own multiple trips across the Tasman over the years. Personally, I think we're probably, and I should say I'm Australian born, with a love for New Zealand. That's been generated by all that travel. I think we probably, in truth, fall somewhere between the Canadians and the Americans or the New Zealanders and Canadians. I don't think we really are as much like the Americans as you know, even the New Zealanders believe. But they do tend to see us in a similar way that the Canadians see the Americans. They see us as loud, big noting, all the sorts of things that probably Sam Neill wasn't. And the qualities that Australians really admired in him without really reflecting on them being New Zealand qualities, over his, prominence, during his prominence in Australia.
10: It's funny though, I remember years ago when Russell Crowe got upset in a New York hotel room and smashed it up, he was referred to as he was Kiwi-born actor Russell Crowe.
4: Yeah, exactly. We're shockers. You know, one thing that New Zealanders really resent is, I think they do love us deep down, but they certainly don't mind crossing the Tasman to live here and
10: work here
4: and benefit from our economy.
10: And when Russell Crowe won an Oscar for Gladiator, of course, he was Aussie actor Russell Crowe.
4: Well, it's complicated, isn't it? Because he identifies very much as an Australian, more so than a New Zealander, even though he comes from a great New Zealand cricketing family, as you may or may not be aware. But yeah, we tend to claim a lot of New Zealanders as Australians. And I think one of the most irksome for New Zealanders is Crowded House, which actually, in truth, was an Australasian band.
10: Yeah.
4: Because they lived in Melbourne for a long time, and I believe they even wrote a song, which was
10: they did
4: by Melbourne four seasons in one day. But unequivocally, Neil Finn is a New Zealander.
10: He is.
4: He's the lead singer of Crowded House. He's one of the world's most accomplished songwriters. But he's very similar to Sam Neill in that he's managed to straddle the Tasman in a very effective low-key, but incredibly successful.
12: Well, one more quick question.
4: Good at that. You don't know, there aren't that many prominent Australians in New Zealand.
12: No, that's true.
4: But there are plenty of prominent New Zealanders in Australia.
12: Very quick question. Former New Zealand Prime Minister Jacinda Ardern is apparently moving or has moved to Australia. Will we now claim her as our own?
4: I think that might be a bit of a stretch, especially with her very sick New Zealand accent.
12: That's right.
4: But it's interesting, isn't it? You know, the New Zealanders do alternate between the two countries. And I remember seeing hearing a quote from Sam Neill saying, when he was asked, how did he feel about being an honorary Australian? He said, you know, I'm perfectly comfortable with it as long as I can go home. And I think a bit like Australians, you know, in the past, expat Australians, you know, the likes of Clive James and Barry Humphries and Jermaine Green, you know, they tended to not want to come home. They tended to leave Australia behind, except for Clive James. They both ended up doing so. But there was that tendency to put Australia behind
12: them.
4: Indeed,
12: yeah. And to think that even if they didn't come back to Australia, they always could. Look, I appreciate your time. Anthony Dennis there, editor of Traveller at The Age. At 13 to...
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5: Emails are coming in at, 10 to 11. Macca says, my son has a great life in South Yarra. However, he recently told me that at a local pub, the price of a pint is now $20.
6: $20?
5: And Jamie, female Jamie, says, I don't agree with extra leave for parents. I'm a cat mum. Can I get cat leave? Well, Madeline Burke, one of our news reporters, she's a cat lover. I don't know if she gets cat leave. Weather now for Roth Newton's 20 to 30% off sale, 20 to 30% off Lazy Boy IMG and Australian made. It's now 12 degrees. Forecast top remains 16. Julia, what have you seen?
7: Yeah, hi, Tom. Yeah, just a police incident coming along Jasper Road, Bentley, heading towards Moorabbin. You can't get through over to Centre Road, over Centre Road, so it's all getting diverted and there's this police and Faris there at the moment.
5: Something's going on. Jasper Road before Centre Road?
7: That's right, yeah.
5: In Bentley. Okay. All right, thank you, Juliet. Look, we'll get some more details about that. If the police and the fire is there, something is clearly going on. That's in Bentley. Juliet, thank you. You can find yourself in an hour's time in the running for our weekly prize. In fact, you might even win it. $1,000 voucher to spend at Impetrori, the handmade and remodelling specialist. And, of course, there's the yearly prize, $60,000 towards a Mercedes of your choice, thanks to Mercedes-Benz Brighton. Steve, hello.
8: Morning, Tom. How are you going?
5: Yeah, not bad, Steve.
8: Listen, I'm sort of getting a bit tired of listening to this lazy, selfish generation that's coming up in this day and age. Now, I'm telling you this now because I've gone through it. I was married before I was 20. First one was born before I was 21. Four kids before I was 32. And I've done quite well. I worked hard. Me and my wife worked very hard. She looked after the kids. I used to do two jobs. I wouldn't change it for anything. I'll never look for a government handout.
5: Hmm.
8: I don't believe the government should be handing out money like a drunken soldier at a pub. Okay? Now, what do they want from us? So they can have their kids. We look after their kids. So they can go on holidays and enjoy themselves and spoil themselves shitless.
5: Yeah.
8: I'm sick of it.
5: No, Steve, I hear you. And one of the things I find interesting these days that younger people take it as a given that they should have a fairly modern car. I don't know about you, but, you know, I tend to drive cars the average age of which was about 25 years because that's all we could afford, you know, a 1969 Valiant in 1994 because, you know, you could buy one for $3,000 or $4,000. Now they're worth a lot more money, weirdly, but anyway, that's by the by. Or going out for brunch every day or endless coffees. I didn't drink coffee until I was in my mid to late 20s, or if I did, it was just the odd cup, usually weirdly with dinner, not in the morning. But there's no way we would go and spend the equivalent of $5 times three every day on takeaway coffees or overseas holidays. I mean, look, my dad, when we were young, we were still at home, took us overseas. He

0: wanted to show us bits of the world. But it was many years before I could afford one myself. But see, these days, you know, it's common. I'm going to Bali, I'm getting a new BMW, I'm going out for brunch, and now I complain because I don't have any money. Thank you, Steve. Liz joins us. Liz, good morning.
1: Good morning, Tom. Just letting you know, talking about bills, my mobile phone bill went down.
0: What?
1: I'm on a standard $70 a month plan, and I got a notice from them telling me my bill's going down by $10 a month, but also my download's gone down.
0: So you can't download as much?
1: No.
0: But you can probably live with that, can't you?
1: Oh, yeah, because I just have Wi-Fi and play games on my tablet. That's it.
0: Okay.
1: So,
0: well, it's interesting. Yeah. That's good. Yeah, shopping around, we were talking about power bills before. My NG has sent me a lovely email saying he expects my electricity bill is going to go up $118 next year. The daily supply charge up 12%. The price per kilowatt hour up 9%. I'm going to be shopping around this weekend to get a better deal, and I hope I will. But I will say to Angie, you probably lose me as a customer this weekend. It's no good ringing up next week and saying, oh, we've got a better deal for you. Thank you, Liz, at 5 to 11.
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0: The 11 o'clock news with David Armstrong is almost upon us. After that, given it is late on a Friday morning, time for Ask Us Anything. 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
11: 13 degrees in Melbourne, becoming sunny atop today, 16, 11 o'clock. Good morning. I'm David Armstrong. State government's urging teachers to call off a strike planned for next Thursday to putting forward a new pay deal. They have offered a 28% pay rise over 4 years, but the union says it's meeting today to consider that offer. It is still less than what they want. Jacinta Allen's been accused of trying to sidestep unions by urging teachers to take the deal and avoid inconveniencing families.
12: We want to see them the best paid teachers with the best conditions in Australia, and I hope that is considered by teachers as they look at what's being put forward and also have a think about the impact on students and parents should they be considering any further industrial action.
11: Victoria's top cop's playing down his starring role in the arrest of an armed man in the city this week. Chief Commissioner was travelling with his security detail early Wednesday when he got out of the car and restrained the man. Mike Bush says he's always ready to step up for his colleagues.
13: As a police officer, we're police officers first and bosses second. So when you see your colleagues needing some support, you jump straight in. And it's also because, you know, that person was obviously a threat to community safety. So it was about our colleagues and the community.
11: And the Chief Commissioner has also revealed he is seeking new powers from the state government to investigate the corrupted $100 billion big build. He says police need the ability to track unexplained wealth. They need more powers to follow money trails and intercept communications. Labor is reportedly set to dump the deadline for purple glass bins, fearing it will hurt them at the state election. Kiara Parker reports.
14: The purple bin policy, which was originally introduced under Daniel Andrews, requires all households to have a fourth bin dedicated solely to glass. More than 50 of the state's 79 councils don't yet have a plan in place for the bins, claiming it will add as much as $5 million to their annual waste bill. The Herald Sun's reporting speculation about the future of the scheme has been circulating for months, with a push to extend or even abandon the legislated July 2027 deadline. The Allen government has failed to release the business case underpinning the purple bin mandate. Previous surveys have found more than 80% of Victorians are opposed to it. Kiara Parker, Melbourne.
11: Economists say it's a national embarrassment that Melbourne is now the most expensive city in the world to buy beer and cigarettes. The Deutsche Bank Oasis Index compares the price of 5 beers and 2 packets of cigarettes in major cities around the globe. Melbourne is a clear number one, up 90% in a decade, and Warren Hogan from Judo Bank says it should ring alarm bells in Canberra, but it won't.
15: Well, you know, so, I mean, I think the cigarette excise issue was driven by the health department naively thinking they'd make more money and stop people smoking. Done neither of the two because of a lack of, you know, experience and thoughtfulness in the economic sort of angle of all of this.
11: In finance, the oil ordinary is down 61. The dollar, 69.95 US.
16: Sport for Anne Webster, your member for Mallee, authorised A. Webster Mildura.
11: The coach Ross Lyons dismissed media speculation about his star ruckman Rowan Marshall seeking a trade after a career-best performance in last night's loss to Geelong. Lyon hit out at reports.
17: It's probably disappointing that he starts playing really well and then, I mean, someone creates a story that I spoke to AFL players and they think Bulldogs might come for him. Like, which players? St Kilda players? Bulldogs players? Gold Coast players? I understand you've got to fill content, but you're actually creating your own story.
11: And Sydney's made 4 changes for tonight's clash against Adelaide. That's the latest news and sport.
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18: Chance of a morning frost for the valley and a patchy morning fog. Sunny afternoon, 15 for Mildura and Robmar, 14. Areas of frost, patchy for the lower western and a patchy morning fog. Sunny afternoon, 15 for Wentworth, Pooncarry and Broken Hill 16. And a chance of morning fog for the Riverland. Mostly sunny afternoon, top of 15 for Renmark.
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10: 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Your say now with Tom Elliott. 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
0: It is 7 past 11. Ask us anything in a moment. 133693. Anything at all, and we'll do our best to get an answer. I'll have a crack. Some of the brains trusts behind the glass here at 3OW will have a crack. And if you're listening and you hear a question, we get stumped right. Don't hesitate to give us a ring. First, though, some emails. Alison says, my husband and I, sounds like the Queen in the old days, my husband and I have been married for 30 years. We never had children and we're sick and tired of being the cash cows for people who do have children. It's a choice and I'm annoyed, says Alison, that I have to pay for someone else's choices. Well, that is a very solid argument, Alison, and I tend to agree with you. I think that, look, prior to widespread contraception, often people didn't have much choice about how many kids they have. It was just seen as like a force of nature. Now people do, and people make a choice, either to not have children or only have one or two, as opposed to families of five and six back in the old days. There is a broader argument about the ageing of the population and the birth rate being below the death rate and all the rest of it. But, you know, it is no one individual's responsibility to try and fix that up. Trish says, my workplace allows us to purchase extra annual leave each year up to 4 weeks. That is fair. It's a good point, Trish. That'd be something where if you've got small kids and you're earning the same wages as others, you say, I will buy extra annual leave, perhaps during the school holidays, to spend time with them. Trish, thank you.
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0: All right, it is time for Ask Us Anything. 133 693. Ask us anything. The quirkier your question, the better. Let's go to Linda. Linda, good morning.
1: Good morning, Tom. I don't even want to talk about this. I'm so angry. I'm so sick to death of it. Mothers, daughters, children, they've all got the part in the hair and the two curtains hanging down. They're driving me mad. They all look the same. Why does everybody have to look like everybody else?
0: Well, Linda, that is a good question. It's called fashion, Linda, and it's the same with clothing styles. As much as people want to say, I'm an individual, by and large, we are not. You know, if you go back to the 80s, people had a certain style of hair, both boys and girls, and the clothes they wear. When I see teenage girls now, they all like to wear grey tracksuit pants or jeans. They like to have their mobile phone shoved in the back pocket. They wear a sort of a midriff singlet-type top and maybe a hoodie on top of that. And they all look exactly the same, exactly the same. And yet they think that they're different, but they're not. And in the 80s, you know, every second boy had a mullet. I actually did not, but most people did, and weirdly, mullets have come back. And it's the same with women these days. I think, would you say it's the Jennifer Aniston effect, although she's not the star that she used to be. Thank you, Linda. But it is fashion, and clothes and haircuts are definitely ruled by fashion. Although with men, men get to a certain age and then say, that's it. I'm happy with this hairstyle. I'll just stick with it. And if you were to see, like, Gary Ayres, the former Hawthorn great, I think he might still be coach of Port Melbourne, or at least he used to be. He still had the same mullet he had in 1986. He just got to that stage in his life and said, I'm never changing this wonderful hairstyle, the hairstyle of the gods. Mark, good morning.
2: Good morning, how are you?
0: Yeah, good, Mark. What's the question?
2: Good. Okay. Carlton United has changed the way they package their VV can.
0: They have.
2: That's a rectangle box. You used to be able to open it up on the long side. Now you can only open it up on the narrow side, and it's very difficult to get them out.
0: And the actual design on the cans has changed too. Like the VB is much bigger than it used to be, is it not?
2: Yes, that's right, it is too.
0: You know, it's funny, this is sort of slightly off the issue that you've raised, but do you know why, you know, we tend to use dozens and for a slab 24? I only found this out recently.
2: As an eggs.
0: Yeah, but do you know why they do it with eggs?
2: No, I don't, actually. I've never really thought about it.
0: Because you'd think in an era of everything being metric, you know, you'd have 10 of things. The reason is that 12, and therefore 24, is divisible by lots of numbers. 2, 3, 4, and 6 all go into 12. And when it comes to 24, you know, you can have, 8 threes or 6 fours. And so it gives you options with packaging that you wouldn't have if it was, say, 10. With 10, it's either 10 by 1, which would be stupid, or 5 by 2. That's it.
2: Well, that's very interesting and very clever.
0: Now, why Carlton United Breweries decide to change the packaging of the VB slab, I don't know, but it'll be something to do with that. Thank you, Mark. And here's another thing. I mean, the pallets we take for granted, like can a pallet fit in the back of a ute? That was from World War II. The American forces had developed the pallet as being their standardised packaging size, and they left hundreds of thousands, if not millions, of pallets here after the war ended. And the company, I think it was Brambles, bought them all up, or became Brambles, and the concept of the standardised CHEP pallet came to exist simply because of the presence of American forces in Australia during the war. That is what I'm told. Gary, good morning.
3: Good morning, bloke. The old record players, the one that's been around and around, how does that get transferred to music? Is there little words on the actual disc?
0: That's a good question. I think it makes the needle vibrate a certain way, but yes, how does that vibration transfer into music and words?
3: Same as the cassette players. Like when you put a cassette player, push play, how does it actually come out? There's no words on the actual tape.
0: No. Yeah, it's a very good question. I mean, well, it's the same as a CD, a record, a cassette, a DVD. A video disc, which used to be a thing back in the day. All right, if anybody understands audio, how does sound actually come out of a record player? We actually have a record player here. Every now and then someone like me will bring a record to work, and I have to explain what the record player is and how it works, as in, yes, you put the needle here and you push it down and it's 45 or 33 RPM. By the way, with John Ira Glasso in about 20 minutes' time, we're going to talk about you know, things that make you feel old. And I don't mean like, you know, you're not moving so well or you groan or grunt. I had to explain to one of our younger producers this morning what a photocopier was. No idea. And how does it work? I said, you need to make a copy of that. How? Use the photocopier. What's that? Well, that machine. Oh, well, how do you do it? I said, we put it face down, press the button, it makes a copy. No idea. I thought, I'm getting old when I deal with people who don't know and don't remember what a photocopier is. Luke, hello.
4: Afternoon, Tom. I apologise. Very stupid question. Armageddon movies, comet comes down into the water, floods the world.
0: Yes, giant tidal wave, all dead.
4: Yeah. What happens if it hits a desert? Is it not as bad?
0: It's arguably worse. So the it was virtually an asteroid that essentially killed off the dinosaurs. Well, that's one of the theories. Did hit the a peninsula, I forget the name, but in Mexico. And what that did was it threw up so much dust and everything into the air, it created sort of like a multi-year nuclear winter. And cold-blooded animals like large dinosaurs essentially died. And it was only small mammals, of which there were some, that had survived, and we sort of somehow evolved after that. And there's a very interesting series of novels by an author called Harry Harrison, who's like a sci-fi author, but he poses the idea, what if that comet had missed Earth? Would Earth now be populated by intelligent dinosaurs instead of by us? And we'll never know. But, yeah, I suppose you've got to take your pick. What would you rather, a sort of nuclear winter or a tidal wave?
4: I'll take the flood.
0: Okay. Well, the flood gets it over and done with quickly, that's sure. All right, thank you. 133693, this is Ask Us Anything. Jackie, hello.
7: Morning, Tom. Thanks for taking my call. Look, I travel the Calder Highway regularly, and more than ever before, and you've discussed this in previous months but haven't got into the detail on it, around the cars... like the speed camera cars that are unmarked.
0: Mm.
7: And I just wanted to know, who are these people, like, where they come from, how's the rostering done? Because more than ever, they're turning up in the weirdest locations in the middle of nowhere. And where does the money go?
0: Well, that's a good question. There used to be a company, and I've forgotten the name of it now, it was listed on the Australian Stock Exchange, which actually made the speed camera systems. And they sold thousands of these things to various Australian governments. Then they exported them to America. And then people in America rebelled against them. And in most cities, they got pulled out. But you're right. Look, whenever I see a car just parked on the side of the road, I get nervous. So I assume it's probably got speed cameras. And sometimes they do. But who are they? All right, Jackie, I'll take that question on notice. I've never thought about that. I mean, obviously, if it's the police, it's the police. But as you say, a lot of the time it is not the police. I mean, are they contractors? Do they get, you know, a portion of the fine revenue, or do they just get paid to sit there? Do they provide their own car and they stick the camera in it, or is it some sort of company vehicle? I've never thought about that. Someone will know, Jackie. 133693, mornings at 3aw.com.au. More Ask Us Anything in a moment. Song of the Week, not far away. And we've got a classic from 40 years ago, from 1986, at 18 past 11.
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10: I bought a photocopier was and how to use it this morning to a 26-year-old. Geraldine, good morning.
11: Hi, Tom. How are you?
10: Good, Geraldine.
11: I was just on the phone to my 24-year-old granddaughter.
10: Yes.
11: And the conversation got around to, I don't know how, to telephones. And I was telling her about my days in the old red phone boxes.
10: Oh, yes.
11: And she couldn't picture it. And I said, they're red. They've got the little glass pane windows.
10: No.
11: I said, Google it. When I finish, Google it. And she says, oh, you mean like the phone box in Doctor Who?
10: Yes. Although, interestingly, Geraldine, that was technically a police call box, which stopped in about the 1960s. It was a phone box purely for the purpose of calling the police. You couldn't call anybody else on it.
12: Did you ever try that game, Thomas, where you could see how many people you could fit in a phone box?
10: That's right.

0: Joe Blow, and
1: as though they're supposed to know what that means.
0: Yes.
1: In fact, I know someone who does that. So now you know, Anthony Smith, don't you? I go, no. And then they just tell you the story about this person anyway, and away they go. All right, repeating yourself, explaining gadgets that no one uses to young people. It's all great fun. John Oroglaso, good to see you.
0: You too, mate.
1: We'll do it again same time next week at 5 to 12.
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1: Kat rang us on Monday about a mass tree removal. Something like 372 gum trees were being cut down to enable the Ruthven Street level crossing construction to go ahead. The level crossing removal authority said, however, yes, we've cut those trees down, but 25,000 other trees and plants and shrubs and grasses will be planted in other areas. Good on you, Kat. You've got the weekly prize, a $1,000 voucher to spend at Imp Jewelry, and you're in the running for the fabulous yearly prize, 60 grand towards a Mercedes of your choice, thanks to our great friends at Mercedes-Benz Brighton. Have a great weekend. Hope your footy team wins, as long as it's not Collingwood, and I'll talk to you Monday, 8:30. Bye for now.
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12: Good afternoon with your local news. I'm Andrew Johnston. Just a few hours before applications close for Mildura's new police academy. That's set to launch in January with its first recruit course. Applications still flowing in from across Victoria and from border communities. Mildura recruits will graduate locally and then be put into jobs, including in the Mallee. The course will be the same as the one received by recruits in Melbourne. Anyone thinking about their role during the fire season is being encouraged to apply to be a forest firefighter. Forest Fire Management Victoria has opened its applications for seasonal firefighters in the Mallee area, as well as for ongoing firefighters. Fire crews played a key part in tackling blazes over summer. Applications closed on the 26th of July. The Victorian government has put a last-ditch effort towards its teachers in order to avoid a strike action on Thursday. The government prepared and revised pay deal as part of their bid to stop Mallee educators taking Thursday as a day of strike action. Senior Minister Nick Stakos is hoping for productive dialogue with the education union.
13: Both parties should negotiate because we want to get this deal done. The Minister for Education is working very, very hard to settle this.
12: Mildura looking to continue its hot form at the top of the Sunraysia footy ladder this weekend when they take on Redcliffs. Other round 14 matches seeing Oyen United make the trip out to play South Mildura. Irimp will take on Imperials and Merbein up against Robinvale. Houston Wentworth will be having the week off. Three colours at Irimple Knights will kick off round 10 of the men's soccer a little bit early this weekend, taking to Old Arrow Ovals tomorrow afternoon. The round continues on Sunday. Mildura United up against Nichols Point. City has the bye. In the Women's League, United are taking on City, while Irimple Knights are up against Nichols Point. That's the latest in local news.
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14: Hi, I'm Rob McLennan. Officials in Laos have summoned the media to a press conference where they're expected to outline the results of an investigation into methanol-tainted drinks. It's believed they'll also detail charges against the people who supplied those drinks, which killed six people, including two Australian teenagers. Health Minister Mark Butler telling Seven the government has been speaking to the Laotian government.
15: We've been really clear with the Lao authorities that we expected transparency and, importantly, accountability.
14: One Nation is facing fresh scrutiny after Pauline Hanson met with controversial British activist Tommy Robinson. Nine is reporting the meeting has sparked unease, while the disputes also emerged between One Nation and Channel 7 over who actually organised it. As a Senate inquiry gets underway into last week's Telstra outage, the Greens say we need tougher laws to protect us from telco failures. Telstra's boss is among those who'll give evidence in Canberra today after the system stoppage left many Aussies without phone services, including the emergency number. A federal MP is recovering after he was injured in a boating accident. South Australian Polly Tony Passon was hurt when a barge he was in struck a sandbar off Tasmania. And the White House employee who operates the teleprompter has been stood down amid bizarre betting allegations. It's alleged he made more than $100,000 placing bets on what Donald Trump would say in his speeches.
16: Sport for Anne Webster, your member for Mallee, authorised A. Webster Mildura.
14: The Crows will go into tonight's clash against the Swans at the MCG without Tex Walker and Rory Laird. Meantime, the Cats are counting the cost of their win over St Kilda at Cadinia Park. Max Holmes undergoing scans on what may be a season-ending ankle injury. In tonight's NRL games, the Sharks take on the Knights while the Roosters are at home to the Storm. And the Dolphins are hoping to launch an NRLW team in the next few years.
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17: Good afternoon, I'm Gabriel Hodson. A contingent of 13 global human nutrition experts and social influencers has been invited to Australia to learn more about the role of red meat. The week-long tour gets going Monday, and they're going around Sydney and northern New South Wales to connect with producers, researchers and industry leaders. Monique Cashin is the Food and Nutrition Group Manager at Meat and Livestock Australia and says while protein is the big trend in supermarkets, shoppers, especially women, could be overlooking sources of iron.
18: We're bringing them together to have the opportunity to have a conversation about nutrition, red meat, health and wellness trends, giving them that opportunity to ask all their questions so that we can make sure that they are getting the accurate information and having an evidence-based understanding of the role of red meat in a healthy and sustainable diet.
17: South Australia has given the thumbs up to Holter, making it the first company to bring virtual fencing to the state. The technology was legalised more than 6 months ago after lobbying from the South Australian Dairy Farmers Association. It's already being used in four other states, and users say it cuts down the time spent moving cattle and fixing fences. Police say sheep duffing is getting sophisticated, with pregnant ewes now the main target. Victoria Police Farm Crime Inspector Paul Hargraves says the value of sheep stolen across the state last year was more than $2 million.
19: Who steals sheep from a farmer? Sadly, you would have to know the industry, which means you would have some farm awareness, some livestock awareness. You may have worked on a farm, you may have had a farm yourself, you may have a farm, but ideally you need skills on how to handle livestock, and that would more than likely include dogs and the equipment to then transport them.
17: Inspector Hargraves will be discussing farm crime at the Australian Sheep and Wool Show, which starts today at the Prince of Wales Showgrounds in Bendigo. The serpentine leaf miner has crossed Bass Strait and has been found on a commercial property in northwest Tasmania for the first time. Potato farmers are being especially wary. Also known as SLM, the larvae can tunnel through leaves as they feed. A bad infestation can affect a plant's ability to photosynthesise, reducing growth and yields. Aussie researchers have come up with what could finally be a vaccine for hookworm. The parasite is a massive problem for cattle in coastal and tropical areas. It also affects almost 500 million people across the world. PhD candidate Eddie Sarker led the study at James Cook University, finding a hookworm protein that reduces worm burden and egg production by up to 90% in rodents. If more animal studies are successful, they'll start clinical trials on humans as well. Myohyozil, or AM fungi, is under the microscope at Western Sydney University. Researchers are looking at how the fungi, which can mutually benefit nearby plants, could potentially reduce fertiliser bills and promote better water efficiency. They found the fungi are also associated with an improved uptake of phosphorus. Researchers are also testing which fungi suits which crop. This is National Rural News.
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3: It's been a weaker start to day this Friday morning, with the ASX 200 falling by 0.7% as losses from our two largest sectors, materials and financials, weighed on the broader index, despite improvements from 9 of 11 sectors in early trade. Miners are down most, falling by close to 3%, led by a 2.5% drop in BHP, extending yesterday's declines after forecasting softer copper production in the year ahead. We're seeing declines more broadly across the miners as well, including the gold miners, which are tracking a 1.5% drop in gold prices overnight, falling below $4,000 an ounce for the first time in weeks, as escalating tensions in the Middle East pushed oil prices higher, keeping inflationary pressures and interest rate concerns at the forefront. Finally, we're also seeing declines from the major banks, which is leading the financial sector 0.8% lower. Finally, the Aussie dollar is currently buying 69.9 US cents. Laura Bessarati from ComSec.
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4: 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I'm Natasha Lobbin with today's report. The Eastern States Young Cattle Indicator, or EYCI, fell to 1,003.64 cents a kilo carcass weight by Friday morning, a decrease of 17.08 cents for the week and an increase of 7.59 cents for the month. It's 255.99 cents higher than the same time last year. The National Young Cattle Indicator, or NICI, which reflects national markets and online transactions, also fell this week by 5.76 cents a kilo to 527.74 cents a kilo on Friday morning. It's down 4.65 cents on last month and up 137.34 cents on the same time last year. The National Feeder Heifer Indicator, which offers a dedicated lens into the feeder heifer market, fell and was sitting at 494.76 cents a kilo on Friday morning. It's down 4.48 cents on last week. The Processor Cow Indicator was 375.25 cents a kilo on Friday morning, down 1.56 cents on last week and down 0.04 cents for the month. The top three contributors to this indicator were Roma, Dalby and Wagga. Let's turn to the sheep and lamb markets. In the past week, the Auctions Plus Restocker Lamb Indicator, or ARLI, continued its upward trajectory, adding 55 cents to close at 1,591 cents a kilo dressed weight. The Light Lamb Indicator fell 13.09 cents this week to be 1,161.61 cents on Friday morning, which was 39.07 cents up on last month and 188.27 cents up on last year. The heavy lamb indicator fell by 3.91 cents over the past week to be sitting at 1,156.67 cents a kilo carcass weight. That represents an increase of 51.45 cents over the past month, and it's 3.18 cents lower than the same time last year. That concludes today's market update, brought to you by Auctions Plus, dedicated to connecting ag.
17: And with the grain report, here's Joe Boyle from ProFarmer Grain.
5: Australian wheat, barley and canola markets generally lifted on Thursday across all port zones. Looking at international markets, US wheat futures eased as traders took profits and in response to underwhelming export sales data from the USDA. US corn futures decreased on the back of lower than expected US weekly export sales data. Chicago soybean futures softened due to technical selling and spillover weakness from corn. And ice canola futures moved lower following weakness in Chicago soy oil, Malaysian palm oil and European rapeseed. CBOT September 26 wheat was down $1 per tonne to $354 per tonne. ICE November 26 canola was down $9 per tonne to $797 per tonne. And MATIF November 26 canola was down $6 per tonne to $892 per tonne. These comments are general in nature and may not be relevant to your specific situation. You should consider the relevant product disclosure statements and seek independent advice before purchasing any financial products.
17: That's the latest from the markets. 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
7: Sunny this afternoon across the Mallee, Mildura and Robin Vale 15, Oyen 14, the Lower West and a sunny Arvo as well, Wentworth 15, Pooncarry 16, Broken Hill tops of 16, a mostly sunny afternoon across the Riverland, Renmark tops of 15. Looking ahead for Sunraysia, tomorrow chance of morning fog, then a sunny afternoon, tops of 17. Sunday, morning fog, sunny afternoon as well, tops of 17. And Monday, foggy, then a sunny day, tops of 18. We've got some overnight lows of 3 across Sunraysia.
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0: Tina Turner. What's Love Got to Do With It on Sunraysia's River 1467. You've got Chris in for your 80s lunch. All thanks to SMGT, Sunraysia and Murray Group Training. We've got plenty of those totally 80s tunes to dig into, the Village People on the way, and that one Toto song that we all know.
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2: Round 14, South Mildura versus AN United. South Mildura looking to make the five and looking to make it three wins in a row. AN United, coming off a loss, will be looking to get back on the winners list to stay in touch with top of the ladder. All the action from 2 p.m. for the Gateway the G.
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2: Good afternoon, Connor. I hope you've thawed out after this morning.
4: Yeah, I'm still getting to that point, Damo. I've chucked myself in the microwave for a little bit and we'll be just fine.
2: I reckon it was one of the cooler ones, wasn't it?
4: It absolutely would have to be.
2: 68 Leicester Street. Well, we call Leicester Street, Connor.
4: Yes, we do.
2: We only spoke about this last week, under offer. Yep. But as we said, as you said, and I agree with you last week, a lot of house for the money.
4: It is.
2: Not that old.
4: No, exactly right. It wouldn't even be 10, 15 years old, I don't reckon.
2: Maximum, Connor.
4: Yep, exactly. And a great area as well. Like, you're surrounded by, you know, Jack's Court and everything there, Leicester Street, Dyer Avenue and everything too.
2: Yep.
4: And you're right near the Aerodrome Ovals, Damo. So this one, yeah, you're exactly right, got sent under offer just a few days ago now, actually. Had two open homes for it and about seven different offers on the property, which, you know, in today's market is getting rarer and rarer to get, you know, quite a good amount of offers like that.
2: Unbelievable.
4: Yep.
2: So if you're interested, jump on Tony's website and have a look at what Connor and I are talking about.
4: Yep.
2: Like I said, 6 to 6.30 for basically a brand new home, Connor. It's as cheap as...
4: Yeah.
2: It really is cheap, isn't it, in that part of Mildura?
4: Oh, and it is, Damo. And that's the thing that everyone's saying at the moment as well, that, you know, it wouldn't be going so quick if it wasn't well-priced as well.
2: Mm.
4: And, you know, as we mentioned the other week about the CMAs and everything as well, that really show the proof as to why this property is priced where it's at and why someone's getting such a good deal from it too. And the other part is now, Damo, that those other offers are still sitting around.
2: Mm.
4: And, you know, you can hear every other agent in town say it as well, that we've got buyers and all this as well.
2: Yeah.
4: But we've got written offers there in proof that, you know, they're still keen to buy something. Around they're offering this amount of money. And, yeah, exactly, around that mark, that 600 to 600, well, really 650,000 price point that they're looking up to for something very similar to this.
2: Keep your ears and eyes out. We'll catch up with you shortly again, Connor.
4: Cheers, Damo.
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0: Nina, 99 Luft Balloons on Sunraysia's River 1467. It's Radies Lunch, all thanks to Sunraysia and Murray Group Training. 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
1: Hey, I'm Faye Papel. A Senate inquiry has begun into last week's Telstra outage, with the telco admitting accountability. It turns out maintenance work caused the clocks to go back two decades. The company's CEO will be grilled over the debacle, which disrupted access to 000. Barnaby Joyce denies there are issues with One Nation leader Pauline Hanson. There's talk that the senator and the leader aren't getting along, but Joyce has told Nine that's not true.
2: Now, I want to dispense this one straight away. Pauline and I are great mates. We spoke yesterday. We spoke exactly about what people are trying to do, trying to divide us up. We're not dumb. I'm very, very happy in the role I've got. Pauline's doing a great job as the leader. We're good mates. We talk all the time.
1: The parents of two Melbourne teenagers who died from methanol poisoning in Laos say they're devastated by the offenders' sentences. It's believed those responsible for the laced cocktails that killed Holly Morton Bowles and Bianca Jones will spend less than a year behind bars. Health groups say the fight isn't over yet, despite new figures showing Australia's smoking rate has fallen to a record low. Quit says more than 500,000 young Aussies are still consuming nicotine, while around 1.2 million people are still smoking cigarettes. And Trump officials have backed the actions of US fighter pilot jets after they flew dangerously low over a crowded beach, sending chairs and umbrellas flying. Defence Secretary Pete Hegseth backing the manoeuvre, saying the flyovers will continue until morale improves.
3: Sport for Anne Webster. Your member for Mallee, authorised A. Webster Mildura.
1: In sport, Essendon has been hit with a $20,000 fine for repeated contact with umpires. The Bombers become the second club alongside Gold Coast to be sanctioned for a fifth offence. And Titans coach Josh Hannay says he's hopeful they'll be able to retain rising star Cooper Bye, who's able to negotiate a new deal come November 1st. He did field strong interest from the Melbourne Storm last time round, but Hannay says he's in a better place with the club now.
4: His game's improved. He loves the environment. He loves the Gold Coast.
1: That's the latest in news and sport.
0: River 1467 weather for Ontario General Store, 8th Street, Mildura.
5: Sunny this afternoon across the Mallee, Mildura and Robinvale 15, Oyen 14, the Lower West and a sunny Arvo as well, Wentworth 15, Pooncarry 16, Broken Hill tops of 16, a mostly sunny afternoon across the Riverland, Renmark tops of 15. Looking ahead for Sunraysia, tomorrow chance of morning fog, then a sunny afternoon tops of 17, Sunday morning fog, sunny afternoon as well, tops of 17. And Monday, foggy, then a sunny day, tops of 18. We've got some overnight lows of 3 across Sunraysia.
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2: Round 14, South Mildura versus A United. South Mildura looking to make the five and looking to make it three wins in a row. A United, coming off a loss, will be looking to get back on the winners list to stay in touch with top of the ladder. All the action from 2 p.m. for the Gateway to Gee.
1: Join Damo and the River 1467 commentary team this Saturday for the Gateway, the Gee, the place to be. 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
2: Connor Baronga, goal, Baronga.
3: Yep.
2: Both areas have grown exponentially in the last 25 years. Mm-hmm. Four Ajuga Court Baronga.
3: Yep.
2: Once again, wow, a lot of house for the money.
3: It absolutely is, Damo. So this one priced very accordingly as well. It's got five bedrooms and two bathrooms.
2: I didn't see that, five.
3: Five beds. So, you know, there's a very big family living in this place as well, and adapting to, you know, a big house like this has been pretty easy for him as well. So it's very open plan in a lot of the places too.
2: Very.
3: About 1,000 square metres there too, Damo. So,
2: wow.
3: You know, you've got a lot of space there for a lot of home and a big family. And, you know, even if it's a smaller family living in there, you've got a whole bunch of space sitting around to you know, do exactly what space is used for and put stuff there.
2: That is spatial, just the dining room, lounge room.
3: Mm-hmm. Yep.
2: Very airy, good size.
3: Exactly.
2: Kitchen.
3: Wouldn't be over 10 years old either.
2: No. Where'd you say it was near Melaleuca Heights?
3: Yeah, off Melaleuca Heights there and everything as well. So as you get out to Baronga there on that Melaleuca Road, you turn off about midway up that, and you'll find a Ajuga Court down that as well. And, man, this one is well worth looking at. We say it all the time, but this one really is. So by appointment only.
2: Yep.
3: But you got to look at the photos and you got to come check this one out for yourself. And you've got a side shed there as well that you can drive straight into.
2: A good size one, Connor.
3: Absolutely.
2: That's a ripper.
3: It is, Damo. It is.
2: Any inspection time of that?
3: Privates only.
2: Yeah, that's right.
3: But yes, that's all right. It must be. It's just cold, Damo. We'll blame it on that.
2: Brains frozen.
3: So $775 to $835 on this one too, Damo. You know, you've got the double car garage there also with that shed that we just mentioned as well.
2: And it's lovely inside, and it's like, once again, you're only 10 minutes from Mildura.
3: So. Exactly, and that's kind of the stigma at the moment as well, is that, Baronga and Golgol and everything's too far out of town, Damo.
2: What?
3: But,
2: living in Cranbourne and working in the city of Melbourne.
3: Exactly right. Well, that's the thing. You know, driving from Mildura to Baronga is quicker than driving from Mildura to Redcliffs.
2: Absolutely. Isn't it funny how we get... We'll transgress a bit here, Connor. Isn't it funny how people in Mildura, if they're going to go and do something, if they can't park right at the thing, mm-hmm. they go.
3: Yep.
2: We're in the city. You realise, hang on, you're probably not going to get within three blocks.
3: Yeah, exactly.
2: You just walk.
3: Yeah, exactly. If you've got to walk half an hour, you've got to walk half an hour. Damn, it's as simple as that.
2: In the country, if I can't pull up the door.
3: Yep. Yep. It's not happening. It's as simple
2: it's
3: as
2: not
3: that.
2: Happening.
3: But yeah, that's seriously the thing. Like, everywhere is really the same distance, and that's why we're so blessed in a place like Mildura as well, is that, you know, imagine we had traffic, Damo. How bad would that be?
2: Well, you can still get over to Golgol with traffic.
3: It's exactly
2: sunny,
3: right.
2: But sonny, what? If you left here now in a car, what would it take us to get to the Golgol pub, so to speak?
3: It wouldn't even be 10, 15.
2: It wouldn't be.
3: 11 From where we're sitting right now, it would probably be 11 minutes, you're right.
2: Pull up.
3: Yep. Exactly right. Have a beer sitting there ready for you.
2: Not that far away. Baronga's even closer. And exactly. I know we're at Ajuga Court, isn't it? You say it's off Melaleuca Heights. That's a really lovely new area.
3: It is.
2: Give us a call, 50229200 to book an inspection, Connor.
3: That's it, Damo.
2: We'll talk to you again shortly.
3: Cheers, mate.
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1: Hello, I'm Fee Papel. Telstra executives are being grilled at a Senate inquiry into last week's outage. CEO Vicky Brady has admitted maintenance on one of three servers nationwide went awry. She says that caught maintenance team off guard.
2: Prior to this issue happening, there had been a fault on this server and a design change was implemented. So it was working different to our standard design for how this server would operate in our network. That was not documented.
1: The federal government is under pressure to get real justice for the two young Aussies who died from methanol poisoning in Laos. The parents of Bianca Jones and Holly Bowles are devastated to learn that those responsible could spend only a year behind bars. They're asking the Prime Minister to intervene. Yesterday's strike by BHP workers in WA's Pilbara made little difference to operations at the mining giant's Port Hedland facility. The company says ships continue to be loaded with iron ore despite the walkout. And the US and Iran are continuing to exchange fire as the war drags on. Iran is firing on US military bases across Gulf nations while American troops are focusing on targets inside the country. Donald Trump warning Tehran to behave and continue peace negotiations or face further military action. And new British passport rules for dual citizens have seen minors stranded overseas. The new rule requires all dual nationals to carry their British passport on them to be allowed back into the country. In one instance, a 15-year-old went to Italy to see her grandmother and hasn't been able to return home in 6 weeks.
3: Sport for Anne Webster, your member for Mallee, authorised A. Webster Mildura.
1: In sport, the worst has been confirmed for Geelong star Max Holmes after going down during last night's 27-point win over St Kilda. Scans have confirmed a broken ankle and joint injury requiring surgery. The club not able to say when he'll be up to returning. And in NRL, the Roosters will be without a trio of stars for tonight's clash with the Storm. Fullback James Tedesco and veteran forward Lindsay Collins remain sidelined as they continue to recover from head knocks. That's the latest in news and sport.
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4: Sunny this afternoon across the Mallee, Mildura and Robin Vale 15, Oyen 14, the Lower West and a sunny Arvo as well, Wentworth 15, Pooncarry 16, Broken Hill tops of 16, a mostly sunny afternoon across the Riverland, Renmark tops of 15. Looking ahead for Sunraysia, tomorrow chance of morning fog, then a sunny afternoon, tops of 17. Sunday, morning fog, sunny afternoon as well, tops of 17. And Monday, foggy, then a sunny day, tops of 18. We've got some overnight lows of 3 across Sunraysia.
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0: Blue Notes, a one-on-one on Sunrages, River 1467. 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
5: Round 14, South Mildura versus Oyen United. South Mildura looking to make the five and looking to make it three wins in a row. Oyen United, coming off a loss, will be looking to get back on the winners list to stay in touch with top of the ladder. All the action from 2 p.m. for the Gateway the G.
1: Join Damo and the River 1467 commentary team this Saturday for the Gateway the G, the place to be. 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
10: We're turning back the clock on July 17, the day in 1955 when Disneyland opened in Anaheim, California.
11: When you wish upon a star.
10: The Beatles movie Yellow Submarine premiered on July 17, 1968.
12: Right then, let's get this vessel shipshape.
13: 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Submarine shape.
10: In 1974, John Lennon was ordered to leave the US over a drug charge from 1968, but John said it was more than that.
14: They're after us because we talk about peace.
10: To 1976 and the opening ceremony of the Montreal Olympics, marred by the boycott of 25 African teams because of New Zealand's participation following the All Blacks tour of South Africa.
15: We're very pleased to be able to say this, that we're a very popular team. We're a little worried, I think, in the early stages.
10: And it was on this day in 2000 that Oz music legend Slim Dusty became the first recording artist in history to release 100 albums with the same label, with the release of Looking Forward, Looking Back.
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10: One of the biggest TV stars of all time, David Hasselhoff, is 74.
18: All these computer things are just a waste of time anyway. Oh, present company excluded.
10: J. Michael Straczynski is 72, the comic book writer famous for Spider-Man comics and the creation of the Babylon 5 TV series.
19: After leaving Captain Power, I created show called Babylon 5.
10: Special one for former Foreign Affairs Minister and Deputy Leader of the Libs, Julie Bishop. She turns 70.
20: I will leave the seat of curtain in very good shape.
10: Australian golfer Peter Lonard is 59.
21: No, I didn't play any amateur golf. I think I played one pennant match somewhere.
10: Aussie actor Jason Clarke celebrates his 57th, made a name for himself in Hollywood in movies like Oppenheimer.
19: You make sure that it's factual. You make sure that this is what happened.
10: And league great Darius Boyd is 39, played over 300 games for the Broncos, Dragons and Knights.
22: 90 metres for Darius Boyd!
10: Finally, it's the anniversary of the death of Dragon lead singer Mark Hunter. He was just 44 when he died of throat cancer in 1998. Remembering Mark Hunter on July 17.
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0: Yeah, it's two of the best from Luke Graham and Foreigner. It's your two ups at two on Sunraysia's River 1467. And run to your purse, wallet and handbag and grab that $5 note because it could be lucky.
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0: All thanks to Simmons Scrap Metal. These are the digits that you need on your $5 note to make it lucky. AC Alpha Charlie 160-316-415. That's Alpha Charlie 160-316-415. Bring on down that lucky $5 note to the River 1467 studios by this afternoon. Confirm it, and $200 could be yours in Sunraysia's River 1467's lucky $5 note.
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1: Hey there, I'm Fee Papel. An undocumented quick fix and a missed software update have been blamed for that Telstra outage last week. The telco's CEO has faced a Senate inquiry today over how a routine maintenance restart managed to wipe out service for millions of customers. Vicky Brady admitting their safety controls weren't good enough.
2: Why that design change was not documented, why the software update was not completed, and what needs to change in our controls so known risks are captured, prioritised and closed before they can affect customers.
1: New South Wales police claim organised crime gangs are filming executions. It follows the death of a man in Sydney this week with footage posted online. It's believed assassins are using drones to film the murders, with the Assistant Police Commissioner saying it's a concerning new era in organised crime. Iran claims the US has targeted a location near a children's cancer treatment centre in its latest attacks. Tehran saying children undergoing chemotherapy had to be evacuated during the nearby military strikes, calling it a barbaric attack. Pauline Hanson's appearance in Sicily with her billionaire benefactor Gina Rinehart has raised questions about whether it's a taxpayer-funded trip. And Coles has pulled out of talks to take ownership of the pet care company that owns Petbarn. The supermarket giant saying it's not going ahead with the deal worth around $4 billion.
3: Sport for Anne Webster, your member for Mallee, authorised A. Webster Mildura.
1: In sport, the Crows have made two changes for tonight's match with the Swans in Sydney. Hugo Hall-Khan is in for the injured Rory Laird, while Taylor Walker is being rested. Port Adelaide will be without Connor Rosie, Zach Butters and Jason Horne-Francis for tomorrow's home game with ladder leaders Fremantle. And in the NRL, Titans coach Josh Hannay says this weekend's clash against Manly will be tough.
4: Turbo at the back. You know, they've got speed on the fringes. Their middles work hard. They're a good footy side.
1: That's the latest in news and sport.
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5: Sunny this afternoon across the Mallee, Mildura and Robin Vale 15, Oyen 14. The Lower West and a sunny Arvo as well. Wentworth 15, Pooncarry 16, Broken Hill tops of 16. A mostly sunny afternoon across the Riverland, Renmark tops of 15. Looking ahead for Sunraysia, tomorrow chance of morning fog, then a sunny afternoon. Tops of 17. Sunday, morning fog, sunny afternoon as well, tops of 17. And Monday, foggy, then a sunny day, tops of 18. We've got some overnight lows of 3 across Sunraysia.
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6: 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The cheapest diesel in Sunraysia this morning is Mildura Servo on 7th, $1.89.5. 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
0: The key in three. Uncle Monkey's Fruit Market, 812A 15th Street, Mildura, River 1467.

0: Fleetwood Mac, Tusk on Sun Rages, River 1467, and your Key at 3 will be back in a couple of weeks. All thanks to Uncle Monkey's Fruit Market. You could win yourself a mystery voucher when the Key at 3 returns, when Damo's back on deck Monday week. Dave Dobbin and the Herbs, Slice of Heaven, coming up in a couple of minutes on River.
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2: Connor, when you go to get your house appraised, even if you haven't got it on the market, it's a bit of a no-brainer, really, isn't it? It's one of the biggest purchases of your life.
3: Yep.
2: Probably the biggest, really, for most people. Yep. Why not know what it's worth most of the time you're in it?
3: Exactly right, Damo. There's always that conversation, you know, whether I'm doing prospecting, as in door knocking or cold calling or, you know, whatever it might be, and annoying the vendors with doing so.
2: Yeah.
3: But the thing is that I'm actually offering them a really good opportunity for completely free as well. So, you know, people think that, oh, we're not selling, we don't need an appraisal, why would we want that? You know, you drive a car every day as well, and if you were to ever sell that, you'd want to know what it's worth.
2: You would, and it's a bigger investment than your car.
3: Exactly right, Damo.
2: And so, you tell them they might have been about to spend $100,000 on it when they don't need to, and so all sorts of variables come into it.
3: Yeah, absolutely. And, you know, I offer appraisals all the time, and I've had a lot of people say, oh, there's no point, I'm not selling. But there really is. As you said, it's your biggest asset for a lot of people.
2: You might as well know what it's worth.
3: Exactly. It takes 15 minutes. It's not going to cost you anything to get us out.
2: No.
3: And it's not a waste of our time at all either, for a fair few reasons. One, it helps us understand the knowledge of the market a bit better too.
2: Yep.
3: Builds a connection with the vendor as well. And, you know, we get to actually meet some more people as well in the market. So whether that's not happening for another 5, 10, 15, 20 years, Damo, it really doesn't, because you never know what could happen as well. You know, we say to people all the time that when they're looking for a home,
2: could get sick or anything.
3: Exactly. And that's the unfortunate reality as well, is that anything can happen. You know, I say to buyers that, oh, look, if we don't have something available right now, you never know. Real estate's a crazy game, and that could change today.
2: Well, it could change the next hour, couldn't
3: exactly.
2: it?
3: Exactly. And that's the thing. It only takes a phone call from someone to say, look, Connor, I've been thinking of selling. And all of a sudden, there's something there. So, you know, that small appraisal that started as nothing really can all of a sudden change your perspective on it, because 9 times out of 10, someone's home is worth more than they think.
2: Well, I was about to say, how many times out of 10 would that happen? You actually bet by mine. So that's about, you reckon 8 or 9 times out of 10 that would happen?
3: I truly believe that.
2: I reckon if I got you to appraise, mine would be worth more than I think.
3: Exactly right, Damo. And that's a thing. So when are we booking that one in as well for you?
2: I hope she's not listening this afternoon. I'll talk to the Minister of Finance. I need to make sure she's going to be home next Friday or something. And I will get you to do that, because it's handy to know.
3: Yep, exactly.
2: So we've done a bit of work at the home. It would be handy to know now what it's worth.
3: Exactly right, Damo. And that's still the thing of it. You know, people do work for their homes and don't think twice about it. It's just improving where they're living at the moment as well.
2: Yeah,
3: and, you know,
2: it'd be nice to know what dollar value you've added to it.
3: Exactly right. And, you know, you might have spent $30,000 on a bathroom or a kitchen or something as well, and might be thinking, oh, we're not going to get much out of that. We might get $30,000 out of it because we put that in.
2: Even just curiosity's sake.
3: Exactly right. Exactly. And as I said, it doesn't take anything more than 15, 20 minutes. And, you know, if it goes over that, then that's just us talking.
2: Yeah.
3: Simple as that.
2: And you get to meet a Carlton support like you.
3: Exactly right. Yeah, one of those faithful blokes.
2: Actually, you play us tomorrow night at Hawthorn, don't we?
3: Yeah, I believe so.
2: A few good game of football, the way the Blues are travelling.
3: Well, people have had their doubts before. It kind of gets to this point of a streak, and you really think, how long can it go on?
2: You can. Connor, it's been great to catch up with you. You're probably rollers there. But great to catch up with you. You have a good weekend. Don't work too hard, and we'll see you next Friday, mate.
3: Thanks very much, Sam. I always appreciate it.
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0: Bennett, we belong on Sunraiser's River 1467, and we've got some local Sunraiser Football Netball League action tomorrow, 2 p.m. on Sunraiser's River 1467, all thanks to the Gateway, the G, South Mildura, taking on Ogun United at the MSP. 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

0: Kenny Loggins, Danger Zone on Sunraysia's River 1467. It is almost time for me to get out of here. Jonesy and Amanda are on deck after 4 o'clock. We've got Billy Ocean on the way, Adele. But right before we go, go to your purse, your wallet, and get your lucky $5 note.
1: The lucky $5 note. For Simmons Scrap Metal.
0: All thanks to Simmons Scrap Metal. These are the digits that you need on your $5 note to make it lucky. AC Alpha Charlie 160-316-415. That's Alpha Charlie 160-316-415. Bring on down that lucky $5 note to the River 1467 studios by this afternoon. Confirm it. And $200 could be yours in Sunraysia's River 1467's lucky $5 note.
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2: Round 14, South Mildura versus Aon United. South Mildura looking to make the five and looking to make it 3 wins in a row. Aon United, coming off a loss, will be looking to get back on the winners list to stay in touch with the top of the ladder. All the action from 2 p.m. for the Gateway the G.
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0: It smells deep and toxic by Britney Spears.
1: It is.
2: Oh, jeepers, wow. Belinda. You've got a good ear.
1: Yep, Adele.
2: Yep.
1: So good.
2: Belinda, how many pieces are there on the board at the start of a chess game? Is it A, 20, B, 28, or C,
0: 32?
1: 32.
2: It is. Wow. Question number four for you, Belinda.
1: Question number four. How many stars are part of the Southern Cross constellation?
0: Sorry,
1: Belinda.
2: It's the way it goes.
1: Maybe Belinda's also being held captive.
2: Amanda, just bend over and show us your tramp stamp. And we'll
1: count the stars. And see a few extras.
2: What's that big planet there? With the name that we can't say.
1: All right. Grow up, Brendan.
2: Let's put on this, Queen, and not you, Queen, okay. But Queen Band. It's Jonesy and Amanda driving you home for Jam Nation.
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5: Good afternoon, Connor. I hope you've thawed out after this morning.
6: Yeah, I'm still getting to that point, Dave. I've chucked myself in the microwave for a little bit and we'll be just fine.
5: I reckon it was one of the cooler ones, wasn't it?
6: It absolutely would have to be.
5: 68 Leicester Street. Well, we call Leicester Street, Connor.
6: Yes, we do.
5: We only spoke about this last week, under offer. Yep. But as we said, as you said, and I agree with you last week, a lot of house for the money.
6: It is.
5: Not that old.
6: No, exactly right. It wouldn't even be 10, 15 years old, I don't reckon.
5: Maximum, Connor.
6: Yep, exactly. And a great area as well. Like, you're surrounded by, you know, Jack's Court and everything there, Leicester Street, Dyer Avenue and everything too.
5: Yep.
6: And you're right near the Aerodrome Ovals, Damo. So this one, yeah, you're exactly right, got sent under offer just a few days ago now, actually. Had two open homes for it and about seven different offers on the property, which, you know, in today's market is getting rarer and rarer to get, you know, quite a good amount of offers like that.
5: Unbelievable.
6: Yep.
5: So if you're interested, jump on Tony's website and have a look at what Connor and I are talking about.
6: Yep.
5: Like I said, 6 to 6.30 for basically a brand new home, Connor. It's as cheap as...
6: Yeah.
5: It really is cheap, isn't it, in that part of Mildura?
6: Oh, and it is, Damo. And that's the thing that everyone's saying at the moment as well, that, you know, it wouldn't be going so quick if it wasn't well-priced as well.
5: Mm.
6: And, you know, as we mentioned the other week about the CMAs and everything as well, that really show the proof as to why this property is priced where it's at and why someone's getting such a good deal from it too. And the other part is now, Damo, that those other offers are still sitting around. And, you know, you can hear every other agent in town say it as well, that we've got buyers, and all this as well.
5: Yeah.
6: But we've got written offers there in proof that, you know, they're still keen to buy something. Around they're offering this amount of money. And, yeah, exactly, around that mark, that 600 to 600, well, really 650,000 price point that they're looking up to for something very similar to this.
5: Keep your ears and eyes out. We'll catch up with you shortly again, Connor.
6: Cheers, Damo.
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0: 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They brought theirs.
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0: It's Jonesy and Amanda driving you home this Friday afternoon. Do you like snakes?
1: Do many people say yes?
0: Yeah, those snake people that like snakes.
1: I'll tell you what, I went to this place in China. It was, I don't know, we were just walking past. It was part of an art installation. And it was the most horrific thing I've ever seen.
0: Mm-hmm.
1: Giant, big Amazonian bullfrogs in tiny tanks. There were big tarantulas.
0: Mm-hmm.
1: There were snakes just slithering. And it looked like their cages weren't completely sealed off.
0: Right.
1: And they had Lego astronauts in with them. And it was just, and there were big Galapagos turtles trying to break out of their enclosures. It was completely freaky, but it was the smell.
0: Their smell.
1: There's a certain reptile smell.
0: Well, they eat a lot of rats and you get rat breath.
1: There's this horrendous story because not long after we left China, well, I didn't go to any rural areas. We only went mm-hmm. to Beijing and Shanghai, but they've had a lot of flooding. This is what you don't think of when you think of flooding. Hundreds of cobras have escaped from a breeding farm in South China. And so there's been a typhoon. They call it just an incident. It looks like the most horrific incident I've ever seen. We will put the vision of this up on our socials because there's hundreds and hundreds of these snakes in one big conga line heading down a waterway. And from the distance, they look a bit like ducks because their little heads are poking up. And then you go, that's not ducks.
0: No.
1: That's cobras.
0: Yeah. It's like Indy. Snakes.
1: Why did there have to be snakes?
0: Why did they have to be snakes? What would you rather, a room full of snakes or a room full of bugs?
1: What kind of bugs?
0: Bugs, an assortment of bugs, cockroaches, all that, or a room full of snakes?
1: I'd rather the bugs.
0: Okay. What would you rather, eat a snake or eat a bug?
1: I've had to eat a roll mop. That's an
0: eel. What?
1: That's an eel.
0: What's a roll mop?
1: It's an eel.
0: Right.
1: And they slice it up. I had to do it for a story in England at the fish markets.
0: Mm.
1: And it's got bones in it. It's like a spine through it.
0: Ooh.
1: And it was like this slithery, oily mank. It's the worst thing I've ever eaten.
0: I'm sure you've eaten worse. Sure.
1: I've had an undercooked kebab at your house. So beware if you are in southern China and you think, that looks like a cute little, is it a flock of ducks? A duck's a flock?
0: What do you call a flock of snakes?
1: Exactly.
0: Sounds like.
1: Watch out.
0: It's Jonesy and Amanda driving you home for Jam Nation.
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4: Hello, I'm Fee Papel. The head of Telstra has told a Senate inquiry into last week's outage that they are aware of the gravity of the situation. CEO Vicky Brady appearing today explaining that a maintenance issue caused the mass outage that affected millions of customers and 000 calls.
5: When our network fails, the impact is real. I particularly want to acknowledge the concern caused by impacts to some 000 calls. 000 sits at the heart of public trust in Australia's communication system.
4: Pauline Hanson has been slammed by ACOS for promoting fear and racist stereotypes. It follows the One Nation leader's appearance on a right-wing podcast in the UK where she claimed migrants come to Australia just to get welfare benefits. The community services group saying the comments are an attack on decency and human rights. A newborn whale that died after becoming stranded on a Sydney beach is now being tested for bird flu. The whale was reported by a member of the public after being spotted early this morning. It comes as two other birds in WA are confirmed to have died from the H5 strain. And the US president is again claiming the 2020 presidential election was rigged, this time pointing the finger at China. Donald Trump making the claims during a primetime address, insisting government files will prove his claims.
6: The People's Republic of China carried out what is believed to be the largest compromise of election data in history.
7: Sport for Anne Webster. Your member for Mallee, authorised A. Webster Mildura.
4: In sport, no changes to the West Coast team to take on the Lions at Optus Stadium tomorrow night. The match will see Craig Starcevich face his old Brisbane teammates for the first time since moving back home to WA. And the Roosters tackle a depleted Storm tonight. Cameron Munster and Jerome Hughes are both unavailable through injury. Our NRL expert Corey Oates believes the Chooks will prove too hot.
8: It's not do or die for Melbourne, but I think the Roosters, they're way too good. They're at home.
4: That's the latest in news and sport.
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2: Rainy forecast for tonight and tomorrow. Fine this evening for Mallee. Chance of morning fog tomorrow and a mostly sunny afternoon. 17 for Mildura. Robinvale 16, Allien 14. Fine this evening for Lower Western. Chance of morning fog and frost tomorrow and a sunny afternoon. 17 for Wentworth, Pooncarry and Broken Hill. Fine this evening for Riverland. Chance of morning fog tomorrow and a sunny afternoon. Top of 16 for Renmark. 3-day forecast for Sunraysia. Sunday, chance of morning fog. Sunny afternoon, 17. Monday, chance of morning fog. Mostly sunny afternoon, 18. And Tuesday, partly cloudy, 19. Overnight for Sunraysia, a low of 3.
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16: 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That's what the J stands for.
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22: It's Jonesy and Amanda driving you home. It's the 17th of July. And you know what I say about on this day information?
23: Oh, you always say the same thing. You think it's the domain of lazy radio, yep. And then you go on to do it.
22: You hear a radio show doing on this day information and you know that that show isn't going to be around for a long time. Unless...
23: You're doing it?
22: It's something very interesting.
23: Right, okay.
22: Like
23: what have you got?
22: Today. Today is... World Emoji Day.
23: Is it?
22: Yeah.
23: What's your favourite emoji?
22: I like that cookie face one. You do it so well. There it is.
23: I like the melting face one.
22: Wait, what is that? What does the melting
23: sort of
22: face?
23: Means, well, the way I use it is...
22: Is that what it is, Ryan?
24: Yeah. Like, oh, my goodness. You know.
22: Do you think the audience of your play tonight will be doing that melting face? Or
24: they'll be doing the cheering emoji, the laughing
23: You know which
24: emoji,
23: one they might use? A friend and I used to use the asteroid emoji. And when we're having a hard day, we'd say, let's give the asteroid... Our coordinates.
22: What is the asteroid emoji?
23: I want this world to end.
22: What about the poop emoji?
23: Well, actually, you know, this is interesting with the poop emoji. This is brilliant. Jordan Peele from Key and Peele,
22: yep.
23: Comedy duo. He famously quit acting because he was offered the voice role of the poop emoji in the Emoji Movie. This is what he said. The Emoji Movie actually helped me quit acting. I was offered the role of poop. He said, I would not make this up. I was like, well, that's beeped up. I told my manager, that's beeped up. Let me sleep on it. I came back the next day and I said, well, what are they offering? And he said, oh, well, they've already given it to Sir Patrick Stewart. He said, that's why I quit acting.
22: Don't turn your back on poop.
23: No, please. There's always someone ready to scoop it up behind you.
22: This is not a portent for your show tonight.
24: I hope not.
22: It will be. I'm sure there'll be eggplants all around.
23: I'm sure I won't be there texting my friend the asteroid emoji.
22: Coming up, it's something that I used to do all the time, but I don't do it so much anymore.
23: What's that?
22: Well, we're going to put it to the pub test. It's Jonesy and Amanda driving you home.
0: River 1467.

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1: Proving opposites attract. Or at least tolerate each other.
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0: It's Jonesy and Amanda driving you home this Friday afternoon.
1: I read something interesting that I'd like to share. It's sort of, I guess it's about your brain, about neuroplasticity and about...
0: It sounds sciencey.
1: I guess it's sort of...
0: Is it?
1: It's not hard science. It's maybe psychological,
0: I know it's Friday and sometimes you put on the slacky pants, but surely there's a space for it. Like Muncie's science rap, wouldn't you think?
1: Look, I don't think it needs the introduction. But
0: I just feel if you're going to do a job, you do it properly.
1: All right, let's
0: do it. Am I right?
2: I may not be setting any water speed records, but I'm certainly having fun.
3: Muncie's science rap.
1: You're happy? Do I even need to be here?
0: Because I want you to be the best you can be.
1: Okay, Brendan G, thank you. I'll start by asking you this. Do you like camping?
0: No.
1: I'm not a big camping person, but there's something about
0: sitting
1: around a fire.
0: And I love sitting around the fire. That's the best part of the camping.
1: Yes, I think so too. And somehow we're different around a fire. That's why we have conversations and stories. And you can sit just looking at the fire. People who are normally incredibly bored very easily, like you are, can still sit there for hours just looking at a fire.
0: Well, I'm a bit of a pyromaniac. And, you know, my mate Scamp, the Scamp, down at his farm, he is too scared to go to bed early because his father and I get together and just build a massive bonfire.
1: And take the tyres off the car and throw them in?
0: We just go a bit nuts. And one time the Scamp yelled out, "I can feel heat on the side of my caravan." And I said, "Mate, it's all right." And then we looked at all the blistered paint and I blamed his dad. I said, "Oh, that was Bob. That was Bob. That was your dad, not me."
1: Oh, look, we're looking at a fire here and here and here. There's a reason why humans love looking at fires and why it feels different when we do. And it's about campfire neuroplasticity.
0: Ooh.
1: So psychological and neuroplasticity benefits of sitting by a fire and staring at it. Because when you look at a fire, every single thing you see is completely random. There's no predictive element to it. It forces your brain to accept the reality that it has no idea what's coming next. It puts you in a highly, they say, a neuroresponsive state. So you can have more open conversations, a bit more susceptible to new ideas, which is why so many powerful conversations happen around a campfire.
0: Right.
1: I saw this on socials and a lot of the comments were very interesting. Someone here said, "We were camping last night. I ended up by the fire alone for a couple of hours. I was wondering what was happening to my brain because I've never felt so relaxed to stay alone doing nothing for so long." And this is the thing. This is how folklore stories have been passed on from generation to generation. Stories around a campfire.
0: Word around the campfire.
1: Because your brain is more open to the story.
0: Well, there's certainly open chat from Scamp. "I can feel heat on the side of my caravan."
1: It's a very big marshmallow.
3: Science rap.
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1: 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Yeah. And HR nervous. 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
1: The pub test.
2: Pub test.
1: Does not pass the pub test.
2: Pub test.
1: Pub test. Does it pass the pub test?
2: Pub test.
3: Yeah, the pub test.
4: Doesn't pass the sniff test.
5: Stop it. It's not helpful.
0: When there are big issues to unpack, we go down to the Jonesy and Amanda Arms for the pub test. And today, sitting in the front seat of an Uber or taxi, does it pass the pub test?
6: Yes, apparently. During COVID, everyone started sitting in the back. But before that, Australian men, by and large, sat in the front.
0: Yep.
6: And now people are going back to sitting in the front.
0: When I first met you...
6: They're going back to the front, sir.
0: When I first met you, you made me sit in the back of the cab with you.
6: Yes.
0: Yeah. I just had a flashback.
6: I thought it was unusual, and I thought it was weird that when you go out with your wife in a cab, you'd sit in the front and she'd sit in the back.
0: Yeah, it was a bit old school, that.
6: Shouldn't you sit together in the back, Ryan? What do you do?
7: Yeah, you have to sit next to your partner.
6: Yeah, absolutely.
0: No, we're from a different generation.
6: No,
0: not
6: I just
0: like
6: think
0: you young kids.
6: I thought that was weird.
0: it was, because now Helen and I, whenever we go in a ride-sharing vehicle,
6: right,
0: whether it be a cab or a jalopy or a hayride.
6: A horse and cart.
0: We all sit in the back.
6: What do you do? Sitting in the front or the back of an Uber or taxi, does it pass the pub test?
8: I do prefer an Uber, and I do prefer to sit in the back. Just a little safer, I think.
9: Yeah, definitely not my cup of tea. I'm one to sit in the back. To be honest, I had a very unusual recent Uber experience. It's left me scarred, to be fair, and lucky I was sitting at the back and not the front, because it'd just be super awkward.
10: Yeah, I think it passes the pub test. Nice to have a little chat with the guys as you're going wherever you got to go.
11: I'd rather sit in the back. It's like a bit of space from the driver. Need a bit of privacy. I just want to go on my phone.
6: Well, that's right. I don't want the driver to see I got Wordle out in four.
0: Thank you for all your calls. Perils of WhatsApp. Chris Radburn, a very funny guy, has some great observations that I heard the other day. It's Jonesy and Amanda driving you home for Jam Nation.
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17: Hi, I'm Sally Pearson. Canberra United has been thrown a lifeline with the A-League Women's Club securing a new opener. 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The women's 4x100m relay team is in action, while Olympic silver medalist Jess Hull will contest the 3,000 metres and world champion high jumper Nicola Olislagos will also compete. And that's women's sport.
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8: Hey there, I'm Fee Papel. The telecommunications watchdog has told a Senate committee hearing into Telstra's outage that it could seek civil penalties. ACMA looking into regulatory non-compliance with a fine of up to $30 million per breach. The hearing told the server at the heart of the mass outage cost around $30,000, with an update flagged as far back as 2020, but never applied. A New South Wales woman has been arrested by police investigating Desi Freeman's movements after he shot two police officers dead in Victoria last August. The 58-year-old taken into custody today by a task force set up to look into how the sovereign citizen remained undetected for 7 months while on the run. Advocacy group ACOS has condemned Pauline Hanson's comments on a podcast with a right-wing British activist. The One Nation leader saying the end of the White Australia policy caused migration issues for the country. The council saying there's no place in public for promoting racist stereotypes and promoting fear. Rescue efforts are underway following a landslide in China. A number of residential buildings have been hit, with the side of a mountain collapsing in a city in the southwest of the country. And BMW has issued a recall, with a manufacturing defect having the potential to cause fires in seven different models. More than 10,000 cars are affected, with owners told not to leave their cars with the engine running and to stop using the remote start feature.
9: Sport for Anne Webster, your member for Mallee. Authorise A. Webster Mildura.
8: Round 19 of the AFL continues tonight with the Crows and the Swans, while a niggling groin injury will keep Kane Farrell out of the Port Adelaide side that hosts the Dockers tomorrow. Power coach Josh Carr says he's unlikely to play again this year.
10: He just gets to a certain point and doesn't have any power. And
8: in NRL, the Roosters welcome back Sam Walker and Reece Robson for tonight's clash against the Storm after they were rested post-Origin. And the Sharks host the Knights in the earlier game. That's the latest in news and sport.
1: River 1467 weather. For Good Deal Tyres, head in today for a totally good deal.
11: Rainy forecast for tonight and tomorrow. Fine this evening for Mallee. Chance of morning fog tomorrow and a mostly sunny afternoon. 17 for Mildura. Robinvale 16, Ayen 14. Fine this evening for Lower Western. Chance of morning fog and frost tomorrow and a sunny afternoon. 17 for Wentworth, Pooncarry and Broken Hill. Fine this evening for Riverland. Chance of morning fog tomorrow and a sunny afternoon. Top of 16 for Renmark. 3-day forecast for Sunraysia. Sunday, chance of morning fog, sunny afternoon 17. Monday, chance of morning fog, mostly sunny afternoon 18. And Tuesday, partly cloudy 19. Over in office Sunraysia, a low of 3.
12: Well, hello there, man. It's FFS. The Friday Feels Sessions is coming up today. We've had a litany of great stars grace our studio. And today, we've got someone that's huge. I can't believe that this song, because you and I were front and centre. We were working in another radio network at the time when this song broke. But as soon as I heard it, the first time I heard it, I knew it was going to be a hit.
8: I think we all did.
12: Amazing. And Alex Lloyd, the creator and singer of that hit, went on to do amazing things. And what about his other stuff, though? He did some good stuff. Coming Home. House of Dreams. I like this.
8: This is a great song.
12: So we are going to re-familiarise ourselves with Alex Lloyd. That's coming up. Also, Instagram. It's Jonesy and Amanda driving you home for Jam Nation.
1: River 1467.

0: It's Jonesy and Amanda driving you home this Friday afternoon.
1: Well, our Friday Feel sessions are back for another week, and we are thrilled to be celebrating an artist who has put his stamp on the Australian music industry with this incredible hit. We are talking, of course, about the one and only Alex Lloyd,
0: who
1: joins us now. Alex, hello.
2: Yeah, hello. How are you?
0: Good to see you, bro.
2: I'm feeling good. It's Friday.
1: 25 years since that song.
2: Mm-hmm.
1: You've lived a million lives since then.
2: Oh, yeah,
1: do you
2: yeah.
1: sing it differently now because of the life, of the water that's gone under the bridge of life lived?
2: I sing it better.
1: Well, of course.
2: And the audience will know all the words. That's the best thing about that song, because people say, oh, you must be bored of singing that song. You've been doing it for 25 years. And no, I created something that brings people joy. I mean, can you not just be, oh, that's just the best thing ever?
1: Yeah.
0: Because sometimes you hear artists and when they're younger, they'll complain about a certain song and I'm just sick of playing it. But as they get older, they appreciate that song more.
2: Yeah, because it bought their house.
1: It's true. Paid off the guttering.
2: Yes. I'm very, very, very grateful for it.
1: You've also released new music recently with Echoes of Home.
2: Mm-hmm.
1: What kind of things are you writing about these days?
2: My writing it for me, you know, it's quite ambiguous, and you know, Amazing is actually a classic example of that, where it's used for funerals and weddings, which both very poignant stages of life, or you know, memories, and or creating a history with somebody, or remembering one. I'm going to name drop, but you know, like the Prince, or now the King and Queen of Denmark. They came to me at a Red Cross event and said, oh, we fell in love to Black the Sun. And I was like, oh, well, I wrote that.
1: That
2: was that's a breakup song, right, to me, you know. But
1: The
2: feeling of breaking up and falling in love, like at the intense level, is exactly the same.
1: I know you've had some hard years. You spoke about your addiction after an injury. Has music held, was music your path through?
2: My music was my healing after the storm. Like, so the path through was pretty intense. I mean, with that particular drug, you know, it was a prescribed medicine. I didn't know what I was in for. Like, some people had some idea and warned me, but I was like, yeah, whatever. Because I'd never had a problem with that sort of addiction, you know, a food addiction, yeah, but not drugs ever. Mm. And that drug was a different kettle of fish. I mean, it gave me so much at the time, because I was 168 kilos. And I was pretty. Wow. I wasn't very happy, chappy. You know, my marriage had ended, and I was, I was doing the weekend dad thing, and it was hard to move. You know, I had four kids.
0: I never thought I knew you were heavy, but I didn't think you were that much. That's huge.
2: I mean, I couldn't go. I was in the big man section for a very, very long. I was relegated to the no colour. there's no good big men's clothes. There's a whole market there.
1: Big Kev's wrecked it for everyone.
2: Yeah. Well, they're always Hawaiian shirts or something.
0: Yeah,
2: like that.
0: It's always Hawaiian shirts. What's with that?
2: What's with the Hawaii?
0: What's with the Hawaiian shirt? Yeah. But look at you now. You're here. You're happy.
2: I feel like I just look so marvelous sometimes. Just to feel, wake up out of, you know, and be able to get out of bed. You know, walk, just stand up.
1: Yeah.
2: But I was just like, the point was is that when I got that drug, the OxyContin, I was Superman. I was 168 kilos. I could carry all the kids on my back. I could do the housework. Like, the house was immaculate every Friday when they got there, you know, like, and the fridge was stocked, and I made three hot meals a day. And it was just sort of a weird, it enabled me to be super dad on the weekends, but the long-term effects and the diminishing return always ends up in misery.
1: Yeah, of course. But look at you now, you're about to head off on tour.
2: I am very grateful. I mean, to drop that kind of weight, and, you know, I did everything possibly that science could offer, and I did, the hard yards with it. So, my age, I think it's pretty awesome.
1: But
2: I take my hat off to anyone else who even has a go at it. It's a hard thing to do.
0: Because rounding a corner when you're losing weight, that is just that milestone when you get to that point. It must be, it's so satisfying.
2: Just buying off the rack in a normal shop, in a shop where you can buy a medium or a large, you know, like, all right, that's gold.
1: Yeah.
0: Alex, you're gold.
1: You're gold.
0: And we're just so glad that you're here and you're ready to perform. We've got some people. We've got a little stage for you. We'll take a break And then is it okay if you come back and perform amazing for us? Because it is 25 years old.
2: Yeah, mate.
1: We'd love it. We would love it.
0: Well, okay.
2: I can't wait.
0: Well, you do all your vocal exercises or whatever you need to do, or go for a wee, and we'll come back.
2: I got soul and I'm super bad.
0: We'll come back with Alex Lloyd for FFS. It's Jonesy and Amanda driving you home for Jam Nation.
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0: Yep, yeah, 10 questions, 60 seconds on the clock. You could pass if you don't know an answer. We'll come back to that question if time permits. You get all the questions right, $1,000.
4: You can make it $2,000 by answering a bonus question, but it is double or nothing.
0: Deborah is in Hobart.
4: Hi, Deborah.
5: Hello.
0: What's going on?
5: Just watching an episode of Getaway at the moment in Europe.
0: Because is that still going?
5: Yes, apparently definitely.
0: So. Is it, no, what I mean, is it in rerun?
4: I don't think so.
0: When you go into Channel 10, you see the living room up in the, and they're still rerunning it.
4: I know. If only I had residuals.
0: You know, that's a thing, because they could run that show forever. I reckon you could put that show on, and there it is, and you're not getting a Zach for it.
4: I'll be like a hologram. I'll just keep going and going.
0: You know, you might want to talk to your agent. There he is down in the bus shelter.
4: I do
0: down there.
4: Think that residuals in Australian television have never been done.
0: Oh, okay. Never?
4: Yeah, never. It's an American thing, I think.
0: Okay. Deborah, we could talk about this all day. Or we could talk about you winning possibly $2,000.
4: Let's see what we can do, Deborah. We first have to answer 10 questions in 60 seconds to get $1,000. If you're not sure and you want to come back, say pass, okay?
5: Okay, thank you.
4: All right, here we go. Question one. On which body part do you wear socks?
5: Feet.
4: Question two. What shape is our 50-cent coin?
5: Octagonal.
0: No. Oh,
4: it's a hexagon.
5: Oh, sugar.
4: How many sides does a hexagon have?
0: It's got a lot. Am I right?
6: I believe it's six.
0: Six.
4: Oh, an octagon. Oh, eight.
0: Yeah, well, Amanda knows the octagon because you like watching Conor McGregor.
4: Oh, he's doing his kick in the face. What about that the other day? Went for 1 minute.
0: He didn't last long, did he?
4: No.
0: Deborah.
4: You're not going to have your friends over for a long buffet to watch that.
0: Get away with you for the weekend. You look after yourself,
4: have
0: okay?
4: Have a good time, Deborah.
5: Thank you.
0: Good on you, Deb. Instagram, back again on Monday. If you'd like to play, jonesyandamanda.com.au. It's Jonesy and Amanda driving you home for Jam Nation.
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11: Forecast for tonight and tomorrow, fine this evening's valley. Chance of a morning fog tomorrow and a mostly sunny afternoon. 17 for Mildura, Robinvale 16, Allion 14. Fine this evening, Salar Western. Chance of morning fog and frost tomorrow and a sunny afternoon. 17 for Wentworth, Pooncarry and Broken Hill. Fine this evening for Riverland. Chance of morning fog and a sunny afternoon tomorrow. Top of 16 for Renmark. 3-day forecast for Sunraysia. Sunday, chance of morning fog, sunny afternoon 17. Monday, chance of morning fog, mostly sunny afternoon 18. And Tuesday, partly cloudy 19. Overnight for Sunraysia, a low of 3.
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14: 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I Need Your Bins. 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

0: Christian O'Connell Show. All right, so we have the Rebel Bin Army is back. We need your bins. As the other shows are taking over in Melbourne and Sydney, all the billboards, we have identified where we're going to find our new listeners to bring over to the bright side of the dial, not the dark side of the dial. I was imagining what Triple M or Tadell Fox would say. That's what they would say.
1: Come to the dark side
0: of the dial and play secret sound and boring pop quizzes. Celebrity gossip. No. This, we're talking about the bright side of the dial. We need your bins. We'll send you a bin sticker. And you're enlisted into the binfantry. And if you do 5 bins or more, you get promoted to the highest rank there is, General Waste. Liz is laughing at that right
1: I've already heard it quite a few times.
0: Yeah. Just fake it.
2: Gets old after
0: just
2: a while.
0: Fake it, man. All right. Some people that want bin stickers. We have Susan. Christian, been listening since the original day when he first started 8 years ago. I'd love a bin sticker. Yes, Susan, thank you very much. Sue, new listener in Macquarie Fields, New South Wales. So my bin can be on the bright side of the curb. Done. Kim in Warrnambool would like to fly the flag and spread the word of happiness. This is Timothy, who's in WA. I deserve a bin sticker because I listen to the podcast every day. It brings me so much joy. I'm very proud of the show. I want to share it with people around me. Christian, I live as a bonus in a 20-apartment complex. Many people see it daily. Timothy Zelensky, I'm going to promote you to General Waste.
1: Oh, wow.
3: Very good.
0: Yeah, our first ever one. Let's have a listen to some of these as well, some of the voice messages that have been left.
4: Hey there, I'm Lauren from Jordan Springs in New South Wales, and I would love a bin board sticker because my red bin has FOMO. The recycling one has a cricket wicket sticker, so the red one is bare and boring. Please send one my way, Christian.
0: We'll get that sorted.
5: Hey, it's Hayley from Northwest Sydney. I need to make my bin a national landmark, so please, please send me a bin board.
6: Hey, Christian, it's Mark from Penrith. Send me a sticker. Bin sticker, so I can slap it on my bin. And I love the show, mate.
0: Thank you.
6: And sorry to hear about England. Maybe I'll talk to Cleary and see if I can get Mary out there to help your team out next time, mate. You're the best, mate.
7: I don't know where I've been. Get it? See what I've done there. But I would really, really love a bin board for my bin, please. It's so plain and boring, and it will brighten up the street. I'm in the southeastern suburbs of Melbourne, and we want to rock this for the best show ever. You wanted the best. You got the best. The hottest bin in the world. Mine. Love your work. I'm going to keep listening and keep doing your thing. Sorry to hear about England too, Christian.
0: Thank you, but please, please, no more mention of it, but thank you for your messages. That's what it's like to work with producer Caitlin. That energy. That energy. Who we got here? John. So you've got, I believe, not one, but two, but three possible bins.
8: Actually, if I can get four.
0: What? How so?
8: Brother, yeah. Well, I've got two brothers, me mum and myself.
0: Brilliant. The whole family. I love this. The whole family are in the Rebel Bin Army. Brilliant. I'm going to promote you to General Waste.
8: Okay, thank you.
0: Thank you. Still nothing from Rio. Let's go to Shane now.
9: Yeah, g'day, Christian. How you going?
0: I'm good, Shane. So you'd like a bin sticker?
9: Yes, I would, mate. I've been listening to your show for a couple of months while I've been working down here in Sydney, and, mate, it's great.
0: Great, okay. And you're now, where are you, in Brisbane?
9: Yeah, well, no, I'm in Sydney at the moment, working out at Western Sydney Airport, getting it all up and running for these planes to come in.
0: Yes, for these planes to come in, yes. Shane, thank you very much for giving the show a go a couple of months ago.
9: Yeah, no worries, mate.
0: All right,
9: yeah,
0: have a lovely weekend.
9: Want to take one of those stickers, mate, stick it on my bin in Brisbane and get you guys out there.
0: Oh, thank you very much. Very kind. Have a lovely weekend, Shane.
9: You too, bud. Take care.
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10: 1989. I had my HQ. In excess were everywhere. The Hawks won the grand final by one goal, and Hog's Breath Cafe were born. 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The home of Hogspitality. An Aussie icon since 89, Hog's Breath Cafe.
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0: It's time for this week's What Are the Odds? Your stories of coincidence and chance. Share them now. 13, 55, 22. Producer Kaden, 50% of the Chuckle Sisters. What is your story? Rio said it's a good one. It's verified.
1: It is a cracker. So, Saturday night, I was hanging out with all of my girlfriends, and I brought to the dinner party a brand new game. This game is the best game to have ever existed. I know it sounds ridiculous, but I really...
0: What do you bring, Uno?
1: No, it's a new one and it's called Hitster. So how it's played is you get a card with a year on it, say it's 2000. Then you get another card and it's got a QR code. You put that QR code on, it plays a song. You listen to that song and you go, was this song out before the year 2000 or after the year 2000?
0: I like it.
1: It's brilliant, you guess?
0: Good fun.
1: And then if you get it right, you keep your card. Anyway... I get a card.
2: Bloody hell, we're 2 minutes into this.
1: I promise you this is worth it. So I put the QR code on. It starts playing this song.
0: You're pointing at me like I'm your assistant. Okay, all right. So it plays this.
3: It's 9 o'clock on a Saturday.
0: Yep.
1: I'm like, bang, Billy Joel, Piano Man, love it. It came out in this year. Then I'm like, it's Saturday night. I wonder what time it is. I turn my phone on, and I'm not kidding you when I say this. All my friends lost their mind. It was 9 o'clock on a Saturday.
0: Oh, no, that is good. That is why we do this. What are the odds? Believe it or not. What are the odds? Kathleen's on the line. What's your story, Kathleen?
4: Well, I was on holiday in London, and I was walking through Waterloo Station. I was 17 at the time, in peak time, so many people.
0: Yeah, busy
4: station.
0: I heard
4: my name being called out. I didn't think it was for me, but I turned anyway because it was my name, and it turned out to be for me. It was a family of four, mum, dad, and their two adult children. I knew three of them from three different places. I had no idea they were even related to each other.
0: Wow. Now, this is another incredible story. Believe it or not. Kathleen, thank you very much for giving us a call, mate. We'll send you a prize.
4: Okay, thank you.
0: Now, 2 weeks ago, I'm in London, okay? I'm here for a couple of days. Okay, I was back home to see my mum and dad. Then I went to see London. I was going to meet my cousin and one of my closest friends. We're going to watch the England game together when they took on Dr. Congo. And I was going to be watching it in the London pub. I was so excited. Not the early hours of the morning, the other side of the world, but in London. Mm. I get to a pub a bit earlier, just find a random pub in Soho. I text my cousin Wayne going, I'm in this pub, the Crown and Two Chairmen. They've got the game on. I've got a table next to the bar and with a great viewing spot of the screen. Amazing. It's all good. I'm waiting for my cousin. I'm having my beer. In walks in a guy. We both look at each other. I go, Nick. He goes, Christian. I met this guy 3 years ago on a walking tour on the west coast of Ireland. We hung out for the week. He just happened to be there. I was there. There was a group of 25 strangers from all over the world. Nick and I hit it off and we became very close that week. We still kept in touch. Randomly, I just picked a pub at random in London that had the game on. Nick just happens to be randomly looking for a pub to watch the game.
5: It was meant to be.
0: Meant to be. Reunited 3 years later in a random pub in Soho.
5: And it felt so good.
0: It felt real good. Believe it
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0: Christian O'Connell Show. Alrighty, today's time waster, ancient movies. Now, can it be a streak? I think this week has been the greatest week in time waster history.
1: Big call, but I agree.
0: Ancient movies, Pompeii it forward.
1: Silver.
0: Throw Mama from the Chariot.
1: Gold.
0: How to Train Your Centurion.
1: Gold.
0: 12 Angry Minotaurs.
1: Silver.
0: Finding Nero.
1: Oh, that's yes. Gold.
0: Rome Alone. Oh, no. We left Kevin at the Colosseum.
1: Gold.
0: Zeus Almighty.
1: Gold.
0: Et tu, the extraterrestrial.
1: That is very good. Et tu, Brutus.
0: Yes.
1: Gold.
0: Yeah. Sorry, I was just taking a victory lap. And Rhea, what have you got? I was.
1: Troy Story.
0: Oh, that's yes. Very good. So someone with 2 degrees is going to smash this. Gold.
1: I see dead pharaohs. It's the Sphinx sense.
0: That's good. Another gold.
1: Whoopi Goldberg stars in Cicero Act.
0: No.
1: Okay.
0: Bronze.
1: Martin Lawrence has made a great excavation movie.
0: Oh, yeah. Who's? Do you mean Martin Lawrence or do you mean Martin Lawrence?
1: Martin Lawrence.
0: Yes.
1: Dig Mama's House. They're excavating.
0: You get the ancient trombone. Ye olde trombone. All right. You want a good roll there, though. All righty. Today's time waster, ancient movies. Henry the Eighth Mile.
1: Silver.
0: Well done, Brett. My Pharaoh Lady.
1: Gold.
0: Well done, Jess. Mayan's Left Foot. My Left Foot, Mayan's Left Foot.
1: Gold.
0: Geriatric Maguire.
1: Silver.
0: Danny, well done. Daintree Forrest Gump. Ooh. Oldest living rainforest in the world is Daintree.
1: Very good.
0: That is super smart from Richard. Big Mummy's House.
1: That's very good. Gold plus.
0: Well done, Adam Clemente. No Country for Old Mummies.
1: Bronze.
0: Dude, where's my Tutankhamun?
1: Tutankhamun. Yeah, great attempt. Silver.
0: Yeah. I don't know, Elliot. The BC movie.
1: Oh, that's gone plus.
0: Genius from Tony with an I. Three Men and a Babylon.
1: Silver.
0: Johnny Dark Ages.
1: Gold.
0: Harry Potter and the Philosopher's Flintstones.
1: Gold.
0: Well done, Justin. The Great Wall E of China.
1: Silver plus.
0: Sphinx Bigelow, ancient gigolo.
2: Oh, brilliant.
1: God,
0: bang, bang. Well done, Santo. Miss Confuciality.
1: Oh, that's good.
0: That is so good, isn't it?
1: Incredible. Wow.
0: That is high level. They are on a streak. Greatest ever week. Elliot Dean, Miss Confuciality is so good. As is this from Carey, he's just not that Inca you.
1: Gold as well.
0: Edward Scarab Hands.
1: Silver plus.
0: Goodwill Hunting and Gathering.
1: Gold.
0: Laura Harvey, well done. She's just not that into tombs.
1: Silver.
0: That's a mark. Detective Machu Pikachu.
1: Oh, God, plus.
0: These are incredibly smart. Adam Joshua Odering. I love Detective Machu Pikachu. Not Fiddler on the Roof. He's not getting any younger. He's Granddad on the Roof. Cloudy with a Chance of Nonna's Meatballs. I can't say ancient about Nonna.
1: Bronze.
0: And upset the Nonnas, please. Sarkoffenheimer.
1: Silver plus.
0: Well done, Nathan. And look who's tooting coming to dinner.
1: Oh, that's gold plus. That's good.
0: Chris, all right. Tough to pick just one out of the many goals today, but who is the winner?
1: Miss Confuciality.
0: Yes. Well done. Elliot Dean, you are today's winner. Thank you very much for all the brilliant stories and calls. It has been great getting the show back and being back with you guys this week. I hope you're really enjoying the show. Hey, that's the Christian O'Connell Show for today. And this week, have a great weekend. Over the weekend, you got any stories or misheard lyrics? Miss Hurdler will be back on Monday. Have a great weekend.
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6: Forecast for tonight and tomorrow, fine this evening's valley. Chance of morning fog tomorrow and a mostly sunny afternoon. 17 for Mildura, Robmel 16, Allian 14. Fine this evening for Lower Western, chance of morning fog and frost tomorrow and a sunny afternoon. 17 for Wentworth, Pooncarry and Broken Hill. Fine this evening for Riverland, chance of morning fog and a sunny afternoon tomorrow. Top of 16 for Renmark. 3-day forecast for Sunraysia, Sunday, chance of morning fog, sunny afternoon 17. Monday, chance of morning fog, mostly sunny afternoon 18. And Tuesday, partly cloudy 19. Overnight for Sunraysia, a low of 3.
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1: Round 14, South Mildura versus Ayan United. 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Ayan United, coming off a loss, will be looking to get back on the winners list to stay in touch with top of the ladder. All the action from 2pm for the Gateway the Jeep.
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7: Forecast for tonight and tomorrow. Fine this evening for Mallee. Chance of a morning fog tomorrow and a mostly sunny afternoon. 17 for Mildura. Robmel 16, Allien 14. Fine this evening for Lower Western. Chance of morning fog and frost tomorrow and a sunny afternoon. 17 for Wentworth, Pooncarry and Broken Hill. Fine this evening for Riverland, chance of morning fog and a sunny afternoon tomorrow. Top of 16 for Renmark. 3-day forecast for Sunraysia, Sunday, chance of morning fog, sunny afternoon 17. Monday, chance of morning fog, mostly sunny afternoon 18. And Tuesday, partly cloudy 19. Overnight for Sunraysia, a low of 3.
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3: River 1467 Weather. 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
4: Forecast for tonight and tomorrow, fine this evening's valley. Chance of morning fog tomorrow and a mostly sunny afternoon. 17 for Mildura, Robinvale 16, Allion 14. Fine this evening for Lower Western, chance of morning fog and frost tomorrow and a sunny afternoon. 17 for Wentworth, Pooncarry and Broken Hill. Fine this evening for Riverland, chance of morning fog and a sunny afternoon tomorrow. Top of 16 for Renmark. 3-day forecast for Serasia, Sunday, chance of morning fog, sunny afternoon 17. Monday, chance of morning fog, mostly sunny afternoon 18. And Tuesday, partly cloudy 19. Overnight for Serasia, a low of 3.
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8: Forecast for tonight and tomorrow, fine this evening's valley. Chance of a morning fog tomorrow and a mostly sunny afternoon. 17 for Mildura, Robmel 16, Allien 14. Fine this evening for Lower Western, chance of morning fog and frost tomorrow and a sunny afternoon. 17 for Wentworth, Pooncarry and Broken Hill. Fine this evening for Riverland, chance of morning fog and a sunny afternoon tomorrow. Top of 16 for Renmark. 3-day forecast for Serasia, Sunday, chance of morning fog, sunny afternoon 17. Monday, chance of morning fog, mostly sunny afternoon 18. And Tuesday, partly cloudy 19. Overnight for Serasia, a low of 3.
9: The lights dim. A synth beat pulses in the distance. Somewhere a DeLorean revs its engine. Welcome to a totally 80s Friday night.
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1: For the Mallee and Lower Eastern District today, fogged and sunny 17. Tomorrow, fogged and sunny 17. Monday, mostly cloudy 18. Overnight for St Asia, was a low of 3.
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3: For the Mallee and Low Eastern District today, fogged and sunny 17. Tomorrow, fogged and sunny 17. Monday, mostly cloudy 18. Over in Office in Asia, it was a low of 3.
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8: For the Mallee and Lower Eastern District today, fogged and sunny 17. Tomorrow, fogged and sunny 17. Monday, mostly cloudy 18. Overnight for St Asia was a low of 3.
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2: Fast five.
0: Some call this segment a tomato soup for the brain. Perfect time of the afternoon. You're just sort of slacking off at work.
4: I think it's maybe more of a Milo. A slight, sweet, comforting pick-me-up.
0: Whatever your hot beverage, you can enjoy this and the Fast Five. And we're up to question number...
4: Question number four. It's going to Andrew in Devonport. Hi, Andrew.
5: G'day, guys. How are you?
0: Good, thanks, Andrew.
4: Do we say Davenport, I think? I do apologise.
0: You say Davenport?
5: No, that's all right. Let you off.
4: How about I just call you... I'll call you Andrew instead. Here's question number
0: four. Don't be charmed by her, Andrew.
4: Oh, why not? Why shouldn't he be?
0: And her crazy mainlander ways.
4: How many stars are part of the Southern Cross constellation?
5: Five.
4: It's five.
0: Let's just have a look at Amanda's tramp stamp. Okay.
4: See?
0: There you go.
4: That one there is a pimple.
0: Yep. And what does that one mean? Slippery when?
4: Oh. I'll stop it.
0: Which Australian? This is question five, Andrew,
4: please,
0: for you.
4: Let's wrap this up.
0: Which Australian singer-songwriter had a hit with their song Amazing in 2001? It won Single of the Year in the ARIAs as well. Incidentally?
5: Alex Lloyd.
0: Alex Lloyd.
4: He's joining us for our Friday Feel session today.
0: How good is that? You'll be listening to that, Andrew?
5: I sure will.
0: Good.
5: Sounds good.
0: Congratulations, you won the Jam Pack. You have won $250 worth of free fuel, Andrew.
5: Awesome. Thank you very much, guys. Thank you.
0: Carry on about your business.
4: Actually, he hasn't won free fuel. He's won fuel. He's won $250 worth of fuel. If it was free fuel, it wouldn't have a monetary value attached.
0: Andrew, do you find this charming or irritating?
4: Or correct.
5: Correct.
4: Thank you, Andrew.
0: Correct.
4: Thank you, Andrew.
0: Okay, but he didn't say charming.
4: He's going to join my club of pedants.
0: What you do with your pedant club? Keep to yourself. Congratulations again, mate. And if you would like to play the Fast Five, it's as simple as go to jonesyandamanda.com.au because it will be back again on Monday. It's Jonesy and Amanda driving you home for Jam Nation.
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1: 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For Good Deal Tyres, 504 to 510 Benetook Avenue, Mildura.
2: For the Mallee and Lowestern District today, fogged and sunny 17. Tomorrow, fogged and sunny 17. Monday, mostly cloudy 18. Overnight for St Asia was a low of 3.
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0: 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Better music and more of it.

0: It's Jonesy and Amanda driving you home. It's Friday afternoon. Who wants to go down to the pub? Because when there's big issues to unpick, we go down to the Jonesy and Amanda Arms for...
1: The pub test.
2: Pub test.
1: Does not pass the pub test.
2: Pub test.
1: Pub test. Does it pass the pub test?
2: Pub test.
3: Yeah, the pub test.
1: Doesn't pass the sniff test. Stop it. It's not helpful.
0: This is something I was reading the other day. More and more people are sitting in the front seat of an Uber and a cab again. And I was one of those that always sat in the front seat of a cab.
4: I think Australians do this. Other countries don't do this so much. I think, by and large, it's more men than women. And it's because you just don't want to encourage that intimacy. You just think, I'm just going to sit here and mind my own business rather than having a forced conversation. Because you quite like that, don't you, though? You'd give traffic directions. So maybe the drivers aren't as happy to have you up front.
0: I do. I have had a few run-ins with cab drivers in the past. You know, because I said, mate, we're not going on the... I'm not a tourist. We don't need the scenic route, mate. Come on. That's not going to get any greener.
4: But why are people who... Why are they... They've chosen to sit in the back and now they're sitting in the front
0: again?
4: Well,
0: they sat in the back because of COVID. And we all did that.
4: And now... And going back to being friendly.
0: And in the old days of Uber, when Uber first came along, there was a period when I would sit in the front seat because it looked weird because an Uber doesn't look like a cab.
4: Yes, I know what you
0: and
4: mean.
0: And if you were driving around in the car... Sitting in the back.
4: And
0: just
4: you made them
0: strange.
4: Wear a hat.
0: And like my daughter, when she was a teen, her and a friend would sit in the back of the car. And I just, it would, I look like Jeeves driving them around.
4: Driving Miss Daisy.
0: It just seemed odd. But then the pandemic came along and then I got used to sitting in the backseat of an Uber and I didn't think anything of it.
4: I think by and large Australian men sit in the front. But I don't think women do. I'd be intrigued to know.
0: It's interesting. We've changed so much since the pandemic.
4: Well, or have we? Do you prefer to sit in the front or the back? That's what we're asking you.
0: Well, when we leave the Jonesy Demander Arms today, where will you be sitting?
4: I'm walking, Brendan. Sitting in the front or the back of an Uber or taxi? Does it pass the pub test?
0: It's Jonesy Demander driving you home for Jam Nation.
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6: For the Mallee and Lower Eastern District today, fogged and sunny 17. Tomorrow, fogged and sunny 17. Monday, mostly cloudy 18. Overnight for Sunraysia was a low of 3.
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2: 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I had my HQ. 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Right here in Australia. 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
5: For the Mallee and Lower Eastern District today, fogged and sunny 17. Tomorrow, fogged and sunny 17. Monday, mostly cloudy 18. Overnight for Sunraysia was a low of 3.
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1: Good morning, I'm Alana Riley. First, to some breaking news overseas. Andy Burnham is a step closer to becoming the next British Prime Minister after being voted in as leader of the governing Labour Party. He's due to take over as British PM from Keir Starmer on Monday. Speaking a short time ago, Burnham praising the foundation left by Starmer's leadership.
2: Britain's reputation rebuilt on the world stage.
1: Back home, an external investigation into that widespread Telstra outage continues as the telco admits it was caused by some maintenance work that set their clocks back. Telstra bosses fronted a Senate hearing yesterday saying the national outage was unacceptable and could have been avoided if a server was updated earlier. A New South Wales woman is in custody in Victoria as police investigations continue into how Desi Freeman remained on the run for 7 months after a fatal police shooting. A 58-year-old is due to be interviewed after her arrest. No charges have been laid. And the number of cases of the deadly H5 bird flu strain in Australia has risen to 17 after two more detections in WA. Authorities are sure all have been migratory seabirds found along coastlines.
3: Sport for Anne Webster, your member for Mallee, authorised A. Webster Mildura.
1: The Swans have suffered a 16-point loss at home with the Crows taking out last night's clash at the SCG 87-71. The match shatters Sydney's unbeaten home streak. Coach Dean Cox says their first and last quarter wasn't at the level it needed to be.
4: We've got work to do. As simple as I can be with that. Everyone, all of us have it. Have to do it, and we need to do it pretty quickly.
1: The win for Adelaide sees the Crows jump into the top four, while the Swans will need to avoid any further losses if they want a top two finish. And in the NRL, Melbourne's finals hopes are hanging by a thread, with the Storm dealt an injury blow in last night's loss to Sydney. Storm star Will Warbrick left the field in tears after hurting his Achilles tendon.
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5: Chance of morning fog and a mostly sunny afternoon for the Mallee, 17 for Mildura, Robinvale 16, Allien 14. Chance of morning fog for the Lower Western and a frost. Sunny afternoon, 17 for Wentworth, Pooncarry and Broken Hill. Chance of morning fog for the Riverland, a sunny afternoon, top of 16 for Renmark. 3-day forecast for Sunraysia tomorrow, chance of morning fog, sunny afternoon, 17. Monday, chance of morning fog, mostly sunny afternoon, 18. And Tuesday, partly cloudy, 19. Overnight for Sunraysia will be a low of 3.
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12: Round 14, South Mildura versus AN United. South Mildura looking to make the five and looking to make it three wins in a row. AN United, coming off a loss, will be looking to get back on the winners list to stay in touch with top of the ladder. All the action from 2 p.m. for the Gateway the Grid.
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4: 1989. I had my HQ. In Excess were everywhere. The Hawks won the grand final by one goal, and Hog's Breath Cafe were born. Right here in Australia, the haircuts had changed, but Hog's Breath Cafe's iconic 18-hour slow-cooked prime rib, curly fries and atmosphere unlike anywhere else remain. 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
1: Good morning, I'm Alana Riley. It's believed the owner of a Lao distillery has been charged over a methanol poisoning incident almost 2 years since Aussie teens Bianca Jones and Holly Morton Bowles died. According to the ABC, the distillery owner has been charged with selling food products harmful to health and operating an illegal business. A software upgrade is being blamed for that major Telstra outage last week that saw the network go down and dozens of calls to 000 fail to get through. Bosses of Telstra have been grilled at a Senate hearing, revealing if a timekeeping server had been upgraded earlier, the outage would not have happened. Overseas, the UK will have a new Prime Minister on Monday, with Andy Burnham voted as the new leader of the governing Labour Party. He'll take the reins from current British Prime Minister Keir Starmer. Elsewhere, Mexico has been rattled by a 7.3 magnitude earthquake. The tremor struck on the country's southern coast, though no significant damage has been reported. And a new report has revealed the most expensive cities in the world for buying beer and cigarettes are right here in Australia. Melbourne is apparently the priciest city internationally, Sydney coming in second.
2: Sport for Anne Webster, your member for Mallee, authorise A. Webster Mildura.
1: In sport, Adelaide have snapped the Swans' home game winning streak, defeating Sydney 87-71 at the SCG. The win sees the Crows jump into the top four. Adelaide coach Matthew Nix says it was a team performance, but was all praise for Riley Filthorpe.
3: That's as good as we've been in that space against a real high quality team, and Riley was a massive part of that. The fact that he just kept putting himself in a contest, and when the game was there to be, I guess when we needed to hang on, he was punching the ball out of bounds and the little things. So.
1: Elsewhere, the Wallabies are gearing up for tonight's test against Italy in Perth. And overnight in the NRL, Melbourne coach Craig Bellamy admits Will Warbrick's suspected Achilles injury looks severe after the Storm's loss to the Roosters.
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4: Chance of morning fog and a mostly sunny afternoon for the Mallee, 17 for Mildura, Robinvale 16, Ayen 14. Chance of morning fog for the Lower Western and a frost, sunny afternoon, 17 for Wentworth, Pooncarry and Broken Hill. Chance of morning fog for the Riverland, a sunny afternoon, top of 16 for Renmark. 3-day forecast for Sunraysia tomorrow, chance of morning fog, sunny afternoon, 17. Monday, chance of morning fog, mostly sunny afternoon, 18. And Tuesday, partly cloudy, 19. Overnight for Sunraysia, will be a low of 3.
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1: Round 14, South Mildura versus Aon United. South Mildura looking to make the five and looking to make it three wins in a row. Aon United, coming off a loss, will be looking to get back on the winners list to stay in touch with top of the ladder. All the action from 2pm for the Gateway to Gee.
0: Join Damo and the River 1467 commentary team this Saturday for the Gateway. 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
1: Good morning, I'm Alana Riley. Well, there's been an update almost 2 years after Aussie teens Bianca Jones and Holly Morton Bowles were killed in a mass methanol poisoning at a Laos backpackers. The owner of a Laos distillery has now been charged, accused of selling food products harmful to health and operating an illegal business. Those charges reportedly carry a penalty of between 3 months and 4 years in jail if found guilty. It turns out a $30,000 upgrade to a Telstra server could have prevented that major outage last week. Bosses at the telco have been grilled at a Senate hearing into the outage, revealing it was caused by maintenance work that set their clocks back. In other news, Pauline Hanson's opened up on her trip to Italy, hitting back at critics of her heading there for a fashion show. The One Nation leader says it's not something she'll ever get to go to again.
2: I went to the Dolce & Gabbana fashion show. What an experience. I was invited to go and thought, well, I've never been to anything like that.
1: And over in the US, officials have pinpointed the cause of a mass food poisoning event that left more than 1,600 people with explosive diarrhea and dozens in hospital across 5 states. The infection has been linked to a single fast food supplier of shredded lettuce.
3: Sport for Anne Webster, your member for Mallee, authorised A. Webster Mildura.
1: In sport, the Swans' unbeaten home streak at the SCG has been shattered, down to 87-71 at the hands of the Crows. Adelaide taking out a 16-point win in Sydney overnight, the first loss for the Swans at the SCG this season. Swans coach Dean Cox admits they've got work to do and they need to do it pretty quickly.
4: Whether it's, you know, how we connect with our mids, the areas we do, some of the setup stuff we need to look at when we're at our best, when we're not, how do we nullify?
1: And in rugby union, the Wallabies will be looking to snap a 6-game losing streak when they face Italy in tonight's test in Perth. The match also marks the end of Joe Schmidt's 2-year stint as Australia's head coach of the side.
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5: Chance of morning fog and a mostly sunny afternoon for the Mallee, 17 for Mildura, Robinbar 16, Ayen 14. Chance of morning fog for the Lower Western and a frost. Sunny afternoon, 17 for Wentworth, Pooncarry and Broken Hill. Chance of morning fog for the Riverland, a sunny afternoon, top of 16 for Renmark. 3-day forecast for St Asia tomorrow, chance of morning fog, sunny afternoon, 17. Monday, chance of morning fog, mostly sunny afternoon, 18. And Tuesday, partly cloudy, 19. Overnight for St Asia, it will be a low of 3.
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1: On a warm summer's evening, on a train bound for nowhere, I met up with a gambler. 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
8: Round 14, South Mildura versus A United. South Mildura looking to make the five and looking to make it 3 wins in a row. A United, coming off a loss, will be looking to get back on the winners list to stay in touch with the top of the ladder. All the action from 2 p.m. for the Gateway the G.
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